0: Now listen, I love every one of you and I want to thank you for riding with me today. And have a great weekend. That's right. Sundown starts the Sabbath and I want you to worship God and honor the Sabbath. But more than anything else, honor Jesus Christ. I love you. And until the next edition of the new Donnie McClurkin Show, walk in the favor of God. Bye-bye.
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1: Lift up your heads, O ye gates, and be ye lifted up, ye everlasting doors, and the King of Glory shall come in. Hello, this is Bishop Tyndall. I'm coming to Mobile, Alabama with the 101st Congress of the Metropolitan Spiritual Churches of Christ. We're going to be at the St. John Deliverance Temple, 2621 Ralston Road. You've got to meet me there. We're going to have a great time in the Lord. The Reverend Terrence Perkins is the host pastor, July 13th through the 17th. There's going to be singing. There's going to be healing. There's going to be teaching. There's going to be prophecy. I want you to not meet me there, but beat me there at the St. John Deliverance Temple, 2621 Ralston Road. I've got a word for you. This is Bishop James Tyndall, presiding prelate of the Metropolitan Spiritual Church of Christ. I'm on my way to Mobile, Alabama.
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3: We talk a lot here about ultra-processed foods and the many ways in which they can negatively impact your health. They've been linked to weight gain, obesity, type 2 diabetes, cardiovascular disease, even cancer. And now a new study out of UCSF found that high ultra-processed food intake was associated with something called intramuscular fat, which is exactly what it sounds like. That's fat inside your muscles, which can cause them to become weaker. Now, in this particular study, the researchers noticed more wear and tear and pain in people's knees because of weakened thigh muscles. Cutting back on ultra-processed foods isn't easy. The CDC estimates at least half the calories in our diet come from ultra-processed foods. But if you're looking to eat cleaner, cutting out sugar-sweetened beverages, that may be the best number one thing you can do to try and get started. I'm Dr. Sanjay Gupta, helping you live a better life.
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7: 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Prophet Charles Buchanan, host pastor. You're invited.
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6: As someone who's been married nearly 25 years, I'll tell you, there's a lot of great things about having a spouse. And according to a new study out of the University of Miami Health System, marriage might even be linked to a lower risk of cancer. Why? Well, the researchers said people who are married are less likely to engage in risky behavior. They're more likely to get a nudge to go to regular preventive medicine appointments and screenings. And they have a partner to share the load of family obligations, household chores, and finances. No one is saying you should get married in the pursuit of better health. But if you are single, how can you build a strong support system to maybe get some of these same benefits? Do your own research, find out what's important, and then hold members of your squad accountable and let them hold you accountable as well. That can provide a lot of support. I'm Dr. Sanjay Gupta, helping you live a better life.
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0: 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Where is that? 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Where it at?
1: In the choir stand. Where
0: it
1: 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Hey!
0: Eddie, I want to go back to that. Gotta keep watching.
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0: 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Where you at, choir members? God bless you.
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4: We talk a lot here about ultra-processed foods and the many ways in which they can negatively impact your health. They've been linked to weight gain, obesity, type 2 diabetes, cardiovascular disease, even cancer. And now a new study out of UCSF found that high ultra-processed food intake was associated with something called intramuscular fat, which is exactly what it sounds like. That's fat inside your muscles, which can cause them to become weaker. Now, in this particular study, the researchers noticed more wear and tear and pain in people's knees because of weakened thigh muscles. Cutting back on ultra-processed foods isn't easy. The CDC estimates at least half the calories in our diet come from ultra-processed foods. But if you're looking to eat cleaner, cutting out sugar-sweetened beverages, that may be the best number one thing you can do to try and get started. I'm Dr. Sanjay Gupta, helping you live a better life.
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10: Everyone poops. It's not just the name of a classic potty training book. It's a universal truth. Even though everyone does it, almost no one wants to talk about it. Dr. Tricia Pasricha wants to change that. She's the author of a new book. It's called You've Been Pooping All Wrong. And she says there are three critical P's of pooping. The first is propulsion. Both the voluntary push you exert and the involuntary contractions that happen naturally within your body. Top line, when you feel the need to go, don't hold it. The second P is pliability, which refers to stool softness. The keys to this one are making sure you're drinking enough water and eating enough fiber. And the last P is for pelvic floor. If you can get your knees up above your waist while you're on the toilet, like on a stool or a garbage can or a stack of books even, that can make all the difference. I'm Dr. Sanjay Gupta, helping you live a better life.
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0: Lift up your heads, O ye gates, and be ye lifted up, ye everlasting doors, and the King of glory shall come in. Hello, this is Bishop Tyndall. I'm coming to Mobile, Alabama with the 101st Congress of the Metropolitan Spiritual Churches of Christ. We're going to be at the St. John Deliverance Temple, 2621 Ralston Road. You got to meet me there. We're going to have a great time in the Lord. The Reverend Terrence Perkins is the host pastor, July 13th through the 17th. There's going to be singing. There's going to be healing. There's going to be teaching. There's going to be prophecy. I want you to not meet me there, but beat me there at the St. John Deliverance Temple, 2621 Ralston Road. I've got a word for you. This is Bishop James Tyndall, presiding prelate of the Metropolitan Spiritual Church of Christ. I'm on my way to Mobile, Alabama.
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12: We talk a lot here about ultra-processed foods and the many ways in which they can negatively impact your health. They've been linked to weight gain, obesity, type 2 diabetes, cardiovascular disease, even cancer. And now a new study out of UCSF found that high ultra-processed food intake was associated with something called intramuscular fat, which is exactly what it sounds like. That's fat inside your muscles, which can cause them to become weaker. Now, in this particular study, the researchers noticed more wear and tear and pain in people's knees because of weakened thigh muscles. Cutting back on ultra-processed foods isn't easy. The CDC estimates at least half the calories in our diet come from ultra-processed foods. But if you're looking to eat cleaner, cutting out sugar-sweetened beverages, that may be the best number one thing you can do to try and get started. I'm Dr. Sanjay Gupta, helping you live a better life.
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0: darkness, out of the valley, out of the storm, out of the grave. You will repeat a battle, you will repeat a battle, but he already, already won. 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He did it, a breakthrough. I said he did it.
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4: Not all screen time is created equal, and a new study out of Sweden is helping us understand this even better. So researchers followed more than 20,000 people over nearly two decades and determined that passive screen time, like sitting on the couch and watching television, raised someone's risk of dementia. But if they did something active, like reading, puzzles, or interacting with other people, this same group of people saw their risk of dementia drop. Just like you gotta put the work in to keep your body in shape as you age, you basically have to do the same thing with your brain. A couple things I have found to help: working to learn something new every day, whatever it might be, challenging yourself in some way every day, and really importantly, staying socially active. Some days that means meeting friends in person. Other days, maybe an email, a text, or a phone call. Just stay engaged. I'm Dr. Sanjay Gupta, helping you live a better life.
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0: 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Sunday evening, honoring Prophet Charles Buchanan, celebrating his 75th birthday. For more information, call 251-456-8867. All services will be held at the Greater Showers of Blessings Church of God in Christ, 705 Telegraph Road in Pritchard. Prophet Charles Buchanan, host pastor. You are invited.
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1: Praise the Lord, everybody. 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
6: You know, it's funny, when I think back to what the typical American dinner looked like when you and I were kids, there's usually some kind of meat featured at the center of the plate. Vegetables are there, but often thought of as a side dish. More and more, though, we are coming to realize that a plant-based diet, with little or no meat even, is going to be a healthier way to eat for just about everyone. New study out of the University of Hawaii Cancer Center found that eating a high-quality plant-rich diet that includes whole grains, vegetables, and fruits may prevent cognitive impairment even when people start that diet in their late 50s and 60s. Yeah, it's important to make sure you're getting enough protein, fats, complex carbohydrates. Just because you cut out or even cut back on meat, though, is not a license to eat whatever you want. Focus on eating whole, real foods. I'm Dr. Sanjay Gupta, helping you live a better life.
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2: A better life with Dr. Sanjay Gupta.
3: When we talk about how much exercise someone should get, current guidelines call for about 150 minutes of moderate intensity exercise or 75 minutes of vigorous intensity exercise every week. New study out of the UK makes a strong case for vigorous exercise if and when you can do it. Now, researchers determined that even little bursts of vigorous exercise can significantly reduce someone's risk of 8 different diseases: dementia, type 2 diabetes, fatty liver disease, chronic respiratory disease, chronic kidney disease, immune-mediated inflammatory diseases, major cardiovascular events, and atrial fibrillation. We're not talking about complicated training programs here. Just work with what you can into your everyday life. If you are breathless and unable to speak in complete sentences, then you've hit the mark. I'm Dr. Sanjay Gupta, helping you live a better life.
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2: 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All prizes are awarded as is and are non-transferable and cannot be exchanged. 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Specific rules for contests will be broadcast from time to time, and a complete set of rules for all contests will be available at 2800 Dolphin Street, Suite 104 during regular business hours.
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1: 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And we leaving. I've got to put this declaration in the room because I don't want you leaving here doubting what God's saying. I want you to know if he said it has got to happen. I want you to sing this.

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9: You know, it's funny, when I think back to what the typical American dinner looked like when you and I were kids, there's usually some kind of meat featured at the center of the plate. Vegetables are there, but often thought of as a side dish. More and more, though, we are coming to realize that a plant-based diet, with little or no meat even, is going to be a healthier way to eat for just about everyone. New study out of the University of Hawaii Cancer Center found that eating a high-quality plant-rich diet that includes whole grains, vegetables, and fruits may prevent cognitive impairment even when people start that diet in their late 50s and 60s. Yeah, it's important to make sure you're getting enough protein, fats, complex carbohydrates. Just because you cut out or even cut back on meat, though, is not a license to eat whatever you want. Focus on eating whole, real foods. I'm Dr. Sanjay Gupta, helping you live a better life.
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13: I'm feeling lucky to have my college-age kids home with me for a few weeks this summer. And one of the things I know we're going to be talking about, AI. I've started to use it more often at the hospital to get fresh takes on patient problems that I'm trying to solve. And for my girls, well, I know that they are navigating college now with these new powerful tools. Something, frankly, that you and I couldn't have even imagined when we were in school. But while it may be tempting to outsource your studying and your work to these large language models, I beg you not to. And that's because AI chatbots tend to reproduce what researchers call weird viewpoints. That's an acronym: Western, educated, industrialized, rich, and democratic. Look, AI isn't going away, and admittedly, it can be a really powerful tool, but you don't want it doing your thinking for you. I'm Dr. Sanjay Gupta, helping you live a better life.
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2: A better life with Dr. Sanjay Gupta.
3: When you need your body to perform, but some of your muscles are having trouble, other muscles can sometimes help compensate. This is a great thing short term, but long term it can lead to serious and even chronic aches and pains. So if you've got nagging stiffness or irritation somewhere, don't push through it. Try to figure out why it's happening and how you can correct it. Strength and conditioning specialist Dana Santa says, performing exercises at a deliberate tempo makes it easier to notice when the wrong muscles are taking over, and also gives the intended muscles a chance to engage before that compensation kicks in. Dana suggests that starting with primary movement patterns such as squatting, hinging, pushing, pulling, rotating, and core can help make compensation easiest to identify and to address. I'm Dr. Sanjay Gupta, helping you live a better life.
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0: 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He did it, a breakthrough.
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0: 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Sunday evening, honoring Prophet Charles Buchanan, celebrating his 75th birthday. For more information, call 251-456-8867. All services will be held at the Greater Showers of Blessings Church of God in Christ, 705 Telegraph Road in Pritchett. Prophet Charles Buchanan, host pastor. You are invited.
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love is easy. 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I wrote this in 1958, but in 1987 and in November of 1992, when the doctor said that they gave me up because I had cancer in the left lung that already operated on the right one, the doctor said, you'll never be able to sing another gospel song. 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

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He's already done. Already done. What no other

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6: I don't know about you, but my social media feeds are flooded with lotions and potions and gadgets, all promising to unlock different components of longevity. But if you log off, take a step back from all the hype, you'll find that the actual keys to a longer, healthier life are hiding in plain sight. There are four of them. Number one, nutrition. The Mediterranean diet really is the gold standard. Number two, exercise. You should be getting 150 minutes of moderate intensity exercise or 75 minutes of vigorous intensity exercise every week, plus strength training and stretching. Number three, sleep. Sleep is when your body and your brain repair themselves. You should be getting 7 to 9 hours a night. And finally, number four, often gets forgotten, socialization. It's not a bonus, it's a necessity for a healthy life, finding a sense of community, purpose, and belonging. I'm Dr. Sanjay Gupta, helping you live a better life.
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13: We talk a lot here about ultra-processed foods and the many ways in which they can negatively impact your health. They've been linked to weight gain, obesity, type 2 diabetes, cardiovascular disease, even cancer. And now a new study out of UCSF found that high ultra-processed food intake was associated with something called intramuscular fat, which is exactly what it sounds like. That's fat inside your muscles, which can cause them to become weaker. Now, in this particular study, the researchers noticed more wear and tear and pain in people's knees because of weakened thigh muscles. Cutting back on ultra-processed foods isn't easy. The CDC estimates at least half the calories in our diet come from ultra-processed foods. But if you're looking to eat cleaner, cutting out sugar-sweetened beverages, that may be the best number one thing you can do to try and get started. I'm Dr. Sanjay Gupta, helping you live a better life.
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17: As someone who's been married nearly 25 years, I'll tell you, there's a lot of great things about having a spouse. And according to a new study out of the University of Miami Health System, marriage might even be linked to a lower risk of cancer. Why? Well, the researchers said people who are married are less likely to engage in risky behavior. They're more likely to get a nudge to go to regular preventive medicine appointments and screenings. And they have a partner to share the load of family obligations, household chores, and finances. No one is saying you should get married in the pursuit of better health. But if you are single, how can you build a strong support system to maybe get some of these same benefits? Do your own research, find out what's important, and then hold members of your squad accountable and let them hold you accountable as well. That can provide a lot of support. I'm Dr. Sanjay Gupta, helping you live a better life.
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7: Not all screen time is created equal, and a new study out of Sweden is helping us understand this even better. So researchers followed more than 20,000 people over nearly two decades and determined that passive screen time, like sitting on the couch and watching television, raised someone's risk of dementia. But if they did something active, like reading, puzzles, or interacting with other people, this same group of people saw their risk of dementia drop. Just like you gotta put the work in to keep your body in shape as you age, you basically have to do the same thing with your brain. A couple things I have found to help: working to learn something new every day, whatever it might be, challenging yourself in some way every day, and really importantly, staying socially active. Some days that means meeting friends in person. Other days, maybe an email, a text, or a phone call. Just stay engaged. I'm Dr. Sanjay Gupta, helping you live a better life.
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0: It's now time for the Sunday School Hour, heard each and every Saturday on Gospel 900 WGOK, now in HD2 104.1, with Elder Troy Ephraim, Associate Minister of the Mount Carmel Church Ministry.
1: Good morning, saints of God. Good morning to you. We greet you in the name of our Lord and Savior Jesus Christ, and we welcome you to the Sunday School Lesson Review right here on Gospel 900 WGOK WDLT 104.1 HD2. I am your brother in Christ, Elder Troy Ephraim of the Mount Carmel Church Ministries, and we are grateful that you have tuned in once again this morning, and we want to certainly send our gratitude and express heartfelt thanks to Sister Felicia Albritton and the Cumulus Broadcast family for the opportunity to bless God's people with the word on full display here on the Sunday School Lesson. Well, saints, as you awoke to the beauty of this day, you found out that it is Independence Day for our country. Mm-hmm. And we want to wish you all a very safe, enjoyable holiday with family and friends. But remember, the greatest independence is the freedom from sin. Amen. So as we celebrate this day, let us not forget the greatest sacrifice ever made and the greatest price ever paid for your and my salvation. Let us pray. Lord, we will lift up our eyes to the hills,
2: yes, okay,
1: from which cometh our help.
2: Yes, Lord.
1: Knowing that our help is coming from you. Lord, your peace that you give us in the storm. How can we ever forget the amazing grace that you have allowed us to have?
2: Yes, Lord.
1: To allow us to rise above all that is wrong, to come out stronger than we have ever been.
2: Yes.
1: Your presence, O Lord God. What a beautiful thing.
2: Yes, oh God.
1: What an awesome thing. Mm-hmm. Just to be in your presence.
2: Yes,
1: your presence, Lord
2: Jesus,
1: is the defining moment in our lives, in our walk as Christians. Let us walk that thing out by faith. And now let your word come forth, oh Lord God, as pure gold.
2: Yes, Lord.
1: As we thank you for this day, we thank you for all you have done, all that you are doing, and all that you will surely do. It is by faith that we have been saved. And it is the gift of the blessing of the Lord. Amen, yes, saints.
2: Amen.
1: Hallelujah. Amen. Amen. Well, saints, once again, we have a most beautiful lesson. All our lessons are beautiful. Yeah. Amen.
2: Amen.
1: So
2: they are.
1: I think we just said to just say it, but indeed, it is a beautiful lesson. And I can say this. This is one of my favorite lessons, yeah, in spiritual scriptures in the Bible. We're going to be coming from the book of Matthew, 8 chapter, 5th through 13 verse. The title of today's lesson is The Believing Centurion. The Believing Centurion. And for those of us who have followed the scriptures over the years and us Bible scholars, we know the power of this lesson. Amen.
2: Amen.
1: And it's going to bless us real good. Mm-hmm. It is about the people of faith and how God's presence near us brings all the faith that we need. Saints, it's truly an honor to have my wife with us this morning, Minister Rosalind Ephraim, who will bring the lesson review this morning, and you are about to be set on fire in Jesus' name. One with God, we love you. Have your way.
2: Hey. Oh, honey, I love you,
1: amen,
2: too.
1: Amen and amen.
2: I thank you for having so much confidence and faith in me and what God has instilled in me.
1: In his name.
2: And one of the things that you had, we're going to go right into our lesson. We ain't going to waste time.
1: Amen.
2: While
1: amen,
2: this is a familiar passage of Scripture, it was also a lesson that kind of made me stand up and pay attention again. Because sometimes what happens is when a passage of Scripture is so familiar to us, we kind of skim over the lesson. And we have to be very careful in doing that. So we have to be intentional in making sure that we do it due diligence by doing our study, because
1: say
2: we
1: that.
2: Want God to give us a revelation
1: say
2: of his
1: that.
2: Word, not something that, you know, we're used to saying or used to hearing. We want some revelation. So let's get right into it. So as Elder has already said, the title of our lesson is The Believing Centurion, The Believing Centurion. And while this is so powerful, or the reason why this is so powerful, when we say the word centurion, we have to know that a centurion is someone who is considered a Gentile, a non-Jew.
1: right.
2: A pagan.
1: That's right.
2: Someone who doesn't have all rights and privileges to the true and living God according to the Jews.
1: Mm.
2: So this morning we're going to be talking about the believing Gentile,
1: mm-hmm.
2: the believing non-Jew,
1: mm,
2: and
1: come
2: the
1: on.
2: Power that it holds. Remember,
1: ooh.
2: The theme now, the theme of this quarter is the testimony of faithful witnesses, the testimony of faithful witnesses.
1: Mm-hmm.
2: So our first outline is going to be Matthew 8:5-9, Matthew 8:5-9. And it reads this: when Jesus had entered Capernaum, a centurion came to him asking for help.
1: Mm.
2: Lord, he said, my servant lies at home paralyzed, suffering terribly. Jesus said to him, shall I come and heal him? The centurion replied, Lord, I do not deserve to have you come under
1: come
2: my
1: on.
2: Roof, but just say the word and my servant will be healed.
1: Yes.
2: For I myself am a man under authority with soldiers under me. I tell this one, go, and he goes, and that one, come, and he comes.
1: Mm.
2: I say to my servant, do this, and
1: he does it. Come on.
2: Now let's go back to the word centurion. A centurion was a Roman officer who held a very high position. He had the power and the authority to do whatever he wanted to do in that region.
1: Mm.
2: The centurions were also, or the Roman soldiers and officers, the Romans in general, were also known for giving harsh punishment to the Jews.
1: Mm-hmm.
2: They were the ones who were oppressing the Jews and ridiculing the Jews. They were also the ones who had brought upon taxes upon the Jews and forcing them to comply with Roman rule. As I already stated, centurion was also considered a non-Jew, a Gentile, a pagan, one who did not know the true and living God. He was the one that they considered, the Jews, of not being worthy of receiving any kind of help, any kind of help from God.
1: But the
2: same centurion was bold.
1: Come on.
2: He came to Jesus to ask for help. For who? For somebody else.
1: Mm.
2: For his servant. And he did something that was so powerful when he came to Jesus.
1: Mm.
2: He didn't come to him any kind of way.
1: Mm.
2: He addressed him in a powerful way that only someone who knew him, who had relationship with him, would know him. He called him Lord.
1: Mm.
2: Lord means Adonai. Lord, Master. The one who has the power, the authority over everything in this world.
1: Mm.
2: He said, I'm coming to you, Lord, because I know you hold a position like nobody else in this world. And only you have the power and the authority to help my servant.
1: Yes.
2: He said, I'm coming to you as Lord. And that took real boldness because of the cultural barriers and differences between the Jews and the Romans or the Gentiles. That took some great boldness for him to come. That took him to humble himself because of the power and authority he held.
1: Mm.
2: And Jesus recognized that. He says, now look at this. This man who is in authority, Jesus is saying to himself, is coming to me, submitting himself up under my power and authority.
1: Mm.
2: Jesus says, wow, this is exactly what I have come to do. I gave up my authority and yielded to the authority of my Father for somebody else.
1: Mm.
2: And the centurion was doing that. He was yielding up of his power to say, I'm coming and making myself lesser. I am coming humbling myself unto you because I know that you have just what I need.
1: Mm.
2: And then Jesus says something here that was very interesting. He said to him, shall I come and heal him? Because, see, the Jews were always expecting a savior that would come to their rescue.
1: Mm.
2: They were always expecting Jesus to come to wherever they were.
1: Mm.
2: And here Jesus asked a question that he knew that would capture the attention of the Jews. He says, do I need to come to heal your servant?
1: Yes.
2: And the centurion replied this. He called him Lord again. He gave him reverence. He gave him honor. He honored his name. He honored who he was. So he calls him Lord again. And he says this. He said, I don't even deserve because of who you are. because of your deity, because of the power, the authority that you walk in, I don't even deserve for you to come to where my servant is. He says, I'm one who's in authority and under authority. He said, I tell one to go, they go. He said, I tell them to come and they come. He said, so I know how much power you hold. He says, but I also know the power of the word that is in your mouth.
1: Come on now.
2: My God. In Luke chapter 7, Luke also is giving his actual perception or his thought about how this same actual scenario went down in Luke 7, 1 through 10. In Luke's version, he says that the centurion sent some of the Jewish leaders. Here, it doesn't say that he sent any Jewish leaders.
1: It says that
2: he himself
1: came. Come on, teach.
2: Came to Jesus to ask this of him. And he said this.
1: Come on now.
2: Jesus had to take a moment here.
1: Right.
2: He had to take a moment.
1: Right.
2: Because now we're getting ready to go into our second outline. But Jesus had to take a moment just here, just like we're about to take a moment, to say, this man believes just in the power of what I say.
1: The power of authority.
2: He believes in the power of my words, because back in that time, a person in authority didn't normally go. They sent a messenger with the word, and that messenger with the word carried just as much weight as the person who's in authority who sent that word.
1: Teach.
2: So Jesus here
1: Teach.
2: Sees it in the spiritual connotation. He says that you are trusting in my word enough to say that if I could just say a word, if I could just send just a word, not even my physical presence, but if I could just send the word, that'd be enough to do what you are asking for your
1: now.
2: Servant to be healed.
1: Jesus.
2: So just send a word. Now here we go into outline two, Matthew 18 through 13. And it says this. When Jesus heard this, when he heard what the centurion had said, he was amazed and said to those following him, truly, I tell you, I have not found anyone in Israel with such great faith. I say to you that many will come from the east and the west and will take their places at the feast with Abraham, Isaac, and Jacob in the kingdom of heaven. But the subjects of the kingdom will be thrown out into the darkness. The kingdom into the darkness, where there will be weeping and gnashing of teeth. Then Jesus said to the centurion, go, let it be done just as you believed it would. And it and his servant was healed at that very moment. Now let's go back to this verse 10, where Jesus was amazed. Jesus was astonished. Jesus was in awe. He was marveled that somebody could have this type of belief in his word. He said, I've not seen this. This was something exceptional to him. Because listen, in those times, Jesus was the one who was always amazing. People were amazed at his healing, at his teaching, at his preaching. They were amazed at his signs, his wonders, and his healings. But now Jesus is saying, I'm amazed. Is there something that we can do?
1: Come on.
2: That can amaze Jesus?
1: Come on.
2: Can our faith be such that it amazes him that you can believe me for this?
1: Say that.
2: Or you can believe me for that? Something that seems impossible, something that seems like it can't be turned around or changed. Do you have enough belief in just his words?
1: Bring it.
2: That says to him, oh my God, I'm amazed that you could believe me for that. I've not seen this ever. Then Jesus turns around and says this. He says, I got to tell you the truth about something. He said, y'all, I got to tell y'all something now to the people who were following him. He says, I've not seen this kind of faith in all of Israel.
1: Amen.
2: I ain't seen this among all the people that have been following me, all the people who are asking me to heal. He said, I've not seen this
1: kind of
2: belief and faith in what I can and what I can say I can do. He says, I've not seen this. And then he says this to them. He says there's going to be many coming from the east and west. And basically in these next two verses in 11 and 12, what Jesus is really saying, there are going to be people just like this centurion, non-Jews, Gentiles, who are going to come from everywhere, all over the world, who are going to be able to enter into the kingdom of God because of their belief.
1: Hallelujah.
2: Because of their belief. In what I said, because a lot of them would not be able to see anything I've done. They're going to hear about it. That's the word. He said, and just because of their belief, they're going to enter in and inherit something that you Jews should be having an inheritance to with Abraham, Isaac, and Jacob. But you will be thrown out just because of your unbelief, just because you didn't take me at my word, just because you didn't believe that there was a risen Savior coming in a way, not of your tradition, not of your rituals, but coming the way that God has sent him for all mankind. Just because you can't believe that, he says, you're going to be cast out into the heart of darkness. Then Jesus does this. Line he turns up. To the centurion. He turns to the non-Jew. He turns to the Gentile. And he says this, go. He says, go. He gives him a command to move from one place or from one state of mind or one state of faith to another state. Because here's the power in that. Jesus tells him to go and he says this, let it be done just as you have believed.
1: Amen.
2: Not because of my word, because you say, I know my word got power, but I'm trying to get you to a whole different state, a whole different level of faith that says, because I believe that God said it and it is done. He said, that's the place I'm trying to get you to go to. He needed him to grow from this stage of, I believe you at your word. He says, okay. On that, he says, I want you to go on that command. And now I want you to believe that it is done because of what you have said that you believed in, which is me, the word. That I don't have to physically go. That if I just send this word, if I just say it. And Jesus took it a step further. He didn't even say the word. He said, let it be done just as you.
1: The man did it.
2: Just as you believed it would.
1: He did it.
2: That was the next level of faith. That was great faith.
1: Teach that.
2: And Jesus saying to us today, this is the place that I need you to be in. Believing in the power just of my word. A lot of times we want the pastor to come. We want the elder to come. We can't believe that the word that they were seeing would do the work. Because Jesus says this in the word. In the word it says this, Jesus sent his word and healed them. This reminded me of this commercial. Now, I know some of y'all may not be old enough to remember this. But there was a commercial that used to say, got milk? Got milk? It revolutionized milk by focusing on the negative consequences of not having it. Today, I challenge us to revolutionize got faith, got great faith.
1: Teach.
2: That we would now focus on or consider the negative consequences that we will have by not having faith. Think about this. We will have no promises of God coming true. We will have no signs, wonders, and miracles. We will have no healing. We won't even have any salvation. Let's make great faith go viral. Revolutionize having great faith. Make it be the next thing.
1: Come on, Lord.
2: Let's begin to ask each other, got faith? Got great faith? We got to get to the place to where our belief is to believe that all things are possible to him that believes. And then the very last thing that we see here in the scripture is that his servant was healed at that very moment.
1: Come on with it.
2: At the very moment when Jesus told him to go, and it allowed his faith to go from one state another state of believing.
1: Come on, Jesus.
2: Just because of the words that Jesus said, just because it was done as Jesus said, as the servant believed it would be. He said, that's the next level of faith, the great faith I'm trying to get my people to, that we would believe Jesus, God's word enough to say that it is unto us as we believed that he could do it. And it says that the servant was healed at that very moment. That the word can go to a distance or to a place that we might can't get to. The word can get there before we can ever arrive and do that which God sent it to do. But we, as believers, have to believe. Listen, God has been consistently saying this to me about us as believers, that we have a belief problem. We have a belief problem in believing that
1: He is. And he can.
2: And that he can.
1: Come on,
2: and that
1: saints.
2: Is what he says in his word and true. And if he made us a promise, he's well able to do that thing. We have a problem believing, even when we pray. We have a problem believing that he's going to answer our prayer. Because it hasn't happened in a certain time frame. So we have a problem with believing. But he's trying to get us to the great faith. You got faith? You got great faith. Let's get to that place in God where the centurion had believing great faith, that all he needed him to do is say the word. And Jesus in turn says to him, all I need you to do to believe that it is done just as you believed it would. Amen. Amen.
1: Hallelujah.
2: Amen.
1: Amen.
2: Powerful lesson.
1: Oh, God, you had me so caught in the
2: yeah.
1: You caught powerful. Me flat-footed. Hallelujah, saints.
2: Powerful word.
1: Saints, what a word. Hallelujah, Jesus, what a word.
2: Powerful word.
1: Got faith?
2: Yeah. Got great faith?
1: Then go and let it be done just as you believed it would.
2: Yeah.
1: The power of Jesus' word accomplishes what it declares, saints.
2: That's right.
1: And the question for us is, if we got that faith, do we believe, like the centurion, that we could speak it and believe it and know that it shall be exactly?
2: That's right.
1: Let us not forget, hath he said it? Shall he not make it good?
2: My God.
1: Just because God said it, that should be enough for the believers in the house of Christ. That should be all that we need to know. Grow your faith.
2: That's it.
1: Walk your faith out.
2: That's it.
1: Move in your faith.
2: Mm-hmm.
1: And speak forth, saints, that which you believe. And watch God honor your faith exceedingly and abundantly above all that you could ever ask or think of him. Got faith? Let's see it. Amen, saints.
2: Amen.
1: God bless and keep you is our prayer. We trust that this lesson has been a blessing for you beyond word. It has surely blessed our souls.
2: Yes.
1: Thank you, Minister Roslin, for a beautiful breakdown of this word. The independence from sin is truly the greatest one. And on tomorrow, go in the house of the Lord with joy in your hearts, praising and expecting nothing but the best by faith. Amen. We love you, saints.
2: Love you.

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11: We talk a lot here about ultra-processed foods and the many ways in which they can negatively impact your health. They've been linked to weight gain, obesity, type 2 diabetes, cardiovascular disease, even cancer. And now a new study out of UCSF found that high ultra-processed food intake was associated with something called intramuscular fat, which is exactly what it sounds like. That's fat inside your muscles, which can cause them to become weaker. Now, in this particular study, the researchers noticed more wear and tear and pain in people's knees because of weakened thigh muscles. Cutting back on ultra-processed foods isn't easy. The CDC estimates at least half the calories in our diet come from ultra-processed foods. But if you're looking to eat cleaner, cutting out sugar-sweetened beverages, that may be the best number one thing you can do to try and get started. I'm Dr. Sanjay Gupta, helping you live a better life.
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4: Lift up your heads, O ye gates, and be ye lifted up, ye everlasting doors, and the King of glory shall come in. Hello, this is Bishop Tindall. I'm coming to Mobile, Alabama with the 101st Congress of the Metropolitan Spiritual Churches of Christ. We're going to be at the St. John Deliverance Temple, 2621 Ralston Road. You got to meet me there. We're going to have a great time in the Lord. The Reverend Terrence Perkins is the host pastor, July 13th through the 17th. There's going to be singing. There's going to be healing. There's going to be teaching. There's going to be prophecy. I want you to not meet me there, but beat me there at the St. John Deliverance Temple, 2621 Ralston Road. I've got a word for you. This is Bishop James Tindall, presiding prelate of the Metropolitan Spiritual Church of Christ. I'm on my way to Mobile, Alabama.
5: Hello, all my friends in Mobile, Alabama. This is Bishop James Tindall, presiding prelate of the Metropolitan Spiritual Churches of Christ, along with Bishop James Curry, presiding prelate elect, and Bishop Antonio Gibson, president of the College of Bishops. Again, to all of our friends in Mobile, Alabama, the Reverend Terrence Perkins, pastor of the St. John Deliverance Temple. To all of our friends, and we talk about all of our friends, I'm also talking about Bishop Holmes, who is pastor of the Kingdom Faith, Mobile, Alabama. Bishop Arthur L. Holmes, Sr., hello, and thank you for all of those of you who listen to the sound of our voice. I've got some exciting news and information for you, you, and yes, even you. Tell a friend that the Metropolitan Spiritual Churches of Christ is on the air. I want to let you know that we're going to be coming to Kansas City, and I'm excited. I'm very, very excited because this is the first time in 101 years of our existence that we are coming to Mobile, Alabama. And I'm just excited. I'm just thrilled that St. John Deliverance Temple has opened its doors for us, that we can come there and have our convention. Now, let me say this to those of you who listen to us, that the headquarters hotel, and when I say headquarters hotel, I mean where our delegation will be staying, is at the Mobile Marriott Hotel, and that's located at 3101 Airport Boulevard. And that's where many of our workshops will be held. We'll have workshops during the day. We'll have services during the night. And sometimes we'll have services at midnight. And other times we'll have services during the afternoon. So we're going to try to get all of that information to those of you who listen to us by way of radio. And we want to thank this very fine radio station for allowing us to come on to give you the information concerning the 101 year of the Metropolitan Spiritual Church of Christ. Now, remember, we're going to be at the St. John Deliverance Temple. We're going to start a morning worship service. That morning worship service is going to be held on Sunday, July 12th. I'm going to be preaching. I'm going to be bringing God's word. I'm going to be talking about the elevation service that's going to happen at 3 o'clock p.m. of the Reverend Terrence Perkins into the pastorship of this great church. My friend and brother who pastored and went home to be with the Lord, I'm just thanking God for him, and I'm thanking God for his leadership and for the legacy that Apostle Cleveland Smith left at the St. John Deliverance Temple for some of you of those who know him, was a wonderful, wonderful man of God. And I'm just excited that we can take time out of our busy schedules, and we'll be coming from every hamlet in every city, from across the nation, and from some foreign countries. We'll be converging on Mobile, Alabama on July 13th.

0: that person, our services are open to everybody. And so we're inviting you. That's why we want this radio time, so we can invite you specially to be our special guest on each one of these days, Sunday, Monday, Tuesday, Wednesday, Thursday. And we'll end it on Friday with one of the greatest musicals you've ever heard of. And you've seen some of our people at the First Church of Deliverance of Chicago. You've heard some of our churches, who Cosmopolitan Church of Christ of Chicago. You've heard from the mass choirs of the Metropolitan Spiritual Churches of Christ. We've had all of these records and all these discs on for years and years and years. Yes, we have recording artists and recording radio, and I'm just excited about bringing all of our aggregations from across the nation, from New York, from Chicago, from Indiana, from Atlanta, from California, from Michigan, and from Omaha, from Nebraska, from Kansas City. They'll all be from the Caribbean. Yes, they're coming to Mobile, Alabama. And you owe it to yourself. You owe it to yourself to meet us, in these great, great services and workshops. Now, I want to ask Bishop Gibson, who is the president of the College of Bishops. Bishop, are these workshops open to everybody or what?
1: Bishop Tindall, our workshop is open to the general public. We want to come and experience what Metropolitan is teaching, and we want them to see that we're living what we're teaching. And we like to invite each and every person in the Mobile, Alabama area. And I'm not just talking Mobile, I'm talking even going as far as Biloxi, Mississippi. If you are getting this broadcast, you all are welcome to come. One thing I learned a long time ago, Bishop Tindall, through Bishop Curry's and leadership in Detroit, Michigan, we was all invited to come from our different aggregations to be part of the Metropolitan Spiritual Churches of Christ Incorporated. So yes, Bishop Tindall, and through your leadership, everyone has been made welcome. We are in an inclusive ministry. Anybody and everybody can come.
0: Now, Bishop Curry, you were the president of the youth department for a number of years, and so nobody can tell us any more about what happens with the youth department in Metropolitan Spiritual Churches of Christ than you. So can you tell us what's going to happen with the youth department and how they're going to operate during this Congress?
2: Well, our youth department will be under the guidance of Reverend Lonette Tindall Cooper. And Lonette, along with her staff, has a program of spiritual development. And in addition to spiritual development, they also have music ministry, and they have various aspects of mental health situations that are going to be embracing our young people and their opportunity to express themselves. In addition to that, we have our young people who are going to be in the praise dance. In addition to our praise dancers, we'll also have individuals that will be performing spiritual skits and whatnot that's going to add to the growth and development of our young people. For many, many years, we have taken the stance that we're going to develop our young people in accordance to the will of God, that their lives will earmark the aspect that they do have a born-again experience with our Lord and Savior Jesus Christ. So we invite you to come and participate in the fellowship that they're going to have on a nightly basis. Even they have what is known as a pajama jam, that after all of the festivities that have gone on during the day, even at night as they close out the day, they will again be in spiritual development with one another.
0: And you know,

0: Bishop Gibson.
1: Yes, sir.
0: Now the services start really on Monday. The workshops start on Monday, and the ministers as well as the women, they do have kind of workshops, and those workshops are held where where are they held at?
1: They have the hotel, Bishop Tindall. We want everybody to come to the hotel starting at 8 a.m. and you can come to the women's workshop because you know the women get up very early in the morning, Bishop, to start worshiping, praising God, to start worshiping, praising God. And behind the women, here comes the minister's board, and that behind the minister's board, here comes the men's department, Bishop. But we're trying to do something, a big surprise, Bishop, in this workshop that we might be able to bless the people. It's the best kept secret. Praise God. We're going to try to take one of those mornings early in the morning, Bishop, to have a prophetic clinic. Amen. Come out and get what you need.
0: All right. Now, I want to also encourage those of you who listen to us to meet us on Sunday morning. Now,
1: Yes.
0: Sunday morning, our delegations, even though I said to you that the convention starts on the 13th, that's on Monday. That's true. But our delegation comes in on Friday and Saturday. So there'll be hundreds of those who will come in on Friday, Saturday, and Sunday. And on Sunday, we'll converge and be in worship service at the St. John Deliverance Temple for morning worship. I'm going to bring a special message on that morning service. And I'm going to talk about really our friend and brother, Reverend Terrence Perkins, who is the pastor-elect of the church, and we're going to elevate him in our installation service at 3 o'clock p.m. That too is a great service of pomp and circumstance, and you don't want to miss it. Tell a brother, tell a sister, those of you who are really pastors and leaders in Mobile, Alabama, support the Reverend Terrence Perkins. He's also a police officer. And we thank God for him, and he is going to be the successor of my brother and my sister, my brother, who is gone home to be with the Lord. And I'm telling you that I'm just in tiptoe anticipation of this dynamic elevation service that's going to happen on Sunday morning. Now, Bishop Curry, we're going to be having an installation, sir. We're going to elevate you into a special office. It's not going to be a consecration. It's going to be an enthronement
1: Yes.
0: where we pass the gamut onto you. And I'm excited about your working and being in charge of the Congress of Metropolitan. You've been in the Congress how many years now?
1: Been in the Congress since 1959,
0: My
1: and
0: God.
1: that
0: 1959.
1: Jesus.
0: So
1: 1959, and I was 13 years old when I first started with the Metropolitan Spiritual Churches of Christ from the Alpha and Omega Spiritual Church of Christ in Detroit. And I want you to know that God has been so tremendous in my life as a result of my spiritual involvement that has happened through the leadership not only of Bishop James Dennis Tindall, but with the Reverend Clarence H. Cobbs as well, along with the leadership of our other churches that were part of Metropolitan Spiritual Churches of Christ. And I look forward to this opportunity that God has allowed me to participate in as I am elevated to the office of presiding prelate. My dependency is on the will of God to do what He advises us to do.
0: well, I'm just excited about what's going to happen on that Thursday night. And I think Bishop Gibson put it right that you've never seen anything like the installation and consecration services that Metropolitan Spiritual Churches of Christ have. And so, my brothers and sisters, you owe it to yourself. For those who listen to us today, you owe it to yourself to be there. Don't meet us there. Beat us there. To be get you a seat right down front. To be at the St. John Deliverance Temple at 2621 Ralston Road, beginning on Sunday, all the way through Friday. And then on Monday, Monday's going to be the day that we say to the Lord that we are more than grateful for he that has given his life that we might have life. And so we'll break the bread of life on Monday night. And for those of you who would like to share in this very, very serious, very spiritual service of breaking the bread of life, the communion service, we want to invite you to be there. And it starts at 7 o'clock a.m. Now, you got to get there early so you can get a real good seat right down front. The Lord said, for as oft times as you do this, it shows forth his death, suffering, and resurrection until he comes again. And so we will offer to you the body and the bread, the body which represents the bread which represents the body of Christ. We'll give to you the wine which represents the blood of Christ. And I want you to know that this is a spiritual service of something that you've never seen before and never see again. And Bishop Curry is in charge of that service.
1: And we invite you to come and share in the body and the blood of our Lord and Savior Jesus Christ, that not only it will evolve you spiritually, but mentally and physically, because we know that there is healing in the body and the blood of our Lord and Savior Jesus Christ. So we invite you to come and participate and surrender to the will of God as we share in the celebration of his body and his blood on Monday night at 7 o'clock.
0: Well, we thank you so much, Bishop Curry, for your stewardship, for your work within the convention. Now, it happened at midnight. Now, I'm just excited about what, you know, I wait for those services to come. And it is remarkable that the people that come out at midnight to just kind of be rejuvenated with what I might say, and the healing and the prophetic voices that happen in those services, Bishop Gibson.
2: Bishop Tindall, it happened at midnight. Is a deliverance service. It's a prophetic word service. It is a word service. It's a healing demonstrated service. Let me tell you something, Bishop. You remember the story in the Bible? Paul and Silas prayed at midnight, and something began to shake and quake, and the shackles fell off their arms, their legs became free, but yet they did not move because they were free in their mind already, Bishop. So, ladies and gentlemen, it happened at midnight. If you want to be free of those things that have held you bound, that easily beset you, I dare you to show up at 10:45 p.m. on Wednesday night. And guess what, ladies and gentlemen? You don't have to. You can be at 10:45 Wednesday night and get you a seat up close and personal and hear what the Lord has to say to you, and come early enough so you can get you a seat. Now, that service, Bishop Tindall, will happen right after our youth department on Wednesday, which would be at the church. But the midnight service will be at the hotel, so the people may be comfortable. So come and join. And guess what, Bishop? They don't even have to pay to park. It's free to park.
0: Oh, my God.
2: They can come right down, park their car, and they got security. They're going to be safe. And guess what? They can come and get a word and hear a word from the Lord that's going to help them throughout the year. I dare them to come out to it happen at night. No better prophet out there, Bishop. No better prophet. Praise God.
0: Well, I'm excited about our... You know, our expectation of coming to Mobile, Alabama. I can't tell you enough about how important it is for us to be in Mobile. Apostle Cleveland Smith was my friend, and I'm just thank God that Reverend Perkins is opening his doors, that we can have our Congress. And this is one of the things that Apostle and I talked about for a long time. He won't be here in the body, but he'll be in the spirit, joining us in the road to Mobile, Alabama. And our theme is acceleration moving forward. It's found in Psalms 48:14. The St. John Deliverance Temple is located, my friends, at 2621 Ralston Road. Write it down for those who are listening to us right now. 2621 Ralston Road, right there in Mobile. Reverend Terrence Perkins is the pastor elect. And I'm excited about what is going to happen and what we're going to do in Mobile, Alabama. There's going to be preaching, there's going to be teaching, there's going to be healing, and there's going to be prophecy. There are going to be guests from all over the nation that will be ascending on the St. John Deliverance Temple. Now remember and keep it in your mind and spirit that all services are going to be held at night. Those services at night will be held at the church, 2621 Ralston Road. But our daytime services, which are our workshops, will be held at the Mobile Marriott Hotel, 3101 Airport Boulevard, Mobile, Alabama. We've got to go now. Bishop Curry, you got a last word?
1: Always remember, the Word of God says, remember not the former things, neither consider the things of old. Behold, I will do a new thing. It shall spring forth, and you won't know it. I'll make a way in the wilderness, and I'll put rivers in the midst of the desert. Believe God for that miracle of transformation in your life.
0: Bishop Gibson, you got a word?
2: Yes, Bishop. I waited patiently for the Lord. He inclined unto me and heard my cry. Pick me up also out of the miry clay, and took me out of a hole of pit and established my going. Bishop, he put a new song in my mouth, and I just love to praise God. I'm looking forward, ladies and gentlemen, over in Mobile, Alabama, inviting you, and even you to join us all week long.
0: Bishop James Curry of Detroit, Michigan. Bishop, none other than Antonio P. Gibson, President of College of Bishops, Pontiac, Michigan. I'm Bishop James Tindall. Until next time. Bye-bye now. God bless you. Lots of peace and love.
3: 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Then on Friday, don't miss the great musical featuring the MSCC Mass Choirs. Come expecting worship. Come expecting praise. 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The 101st International Congress of the Metropolitan Spiritual Churches of Christ, July 13th through the 17th in Mobile. 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And we'll see you there. You've been listening to the broadcast of the 101st International Congress of the Metropolitan Spiritual Churches of Christ in Mobile, July 13th through the 17th, 7 p.m. nightly at the St. John's Deliverance Temple, 2621 Ralston Road. 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
17: Everyone poops. It's not just the name of a classic potty training book. It's a universal truth. Even though everyone does it, almost no one wants to talk about it. Dr. Tricia Pasricha wants to change that. She's the author of a new book. It's called You've Been Pooping All Wrong. And she says there are three critical P's of pooping. The first is propulsion. Both the voluntary push you exert and the involuntary contractions that happen naturally within your body. Top line, when you feel the need to go, don't hold it. The second P is pliability, which refers to stool softness. The keys to this one are making sure you're drinking enough water and eating enough fiber. And the last P is for pelvic floor. If you can get your knees up above your waist while you're on the toilet, like on a stool or a garbage can or a stack of books even, that can make all the difference. I'm Dr. Sanjay Gupta, helping you live a better life.
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3: Not all screen time is created equal, and a new study out of Sweden is helping us understand this even better. So researchers followed more than 20,000 people over nearly two decades and determined that passive screen time, like sitting on the couch and watching television, raised someone's risk of dementia. But if they did something active, like reading, puzzles, or interacting with other people, this same group of people saw their risk of dementia drop. Just like you got to put the work in to keep your body in shape as you age, you basically have to do the same thing with your brain. A couple things I have found to help: working to learn something new every day, whatever it might be, challenging yourself in some way every day, and really importantly, staying socially active. Some days that means meeting friends in person. Other days, maybe an email, a text, or a phone call. Just stay engaged. I'm Dr. Sanjay Gupta, helping you live a better life.
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0: 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Reverend Dr. Clyde May Jr. is the pastor. 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
1: For this month, I'm going to be dealing with a month-long theme. And the title of the theme for this month, and you might want to jot it down, is "What is God saying to the world?" What is God saying to the world? God had to get the attention of the world. And before God could speak to the world, he had to get the world's attention. Not just the United States, the world. Not just a few countries, the world. God is kind of like many of our parents were, that had more than one child and wanted to let everybody know what they were saying, to keep from saying it so many times, they call them all together. That's what God is doing. And God is speaking through this pandemic, through this racial injustices, and now hurricane season, economic crisis, and the systemic racism are all measures so that God can say something. So this month, I'm going to be dealing with this from the 46th number of Psalm. You read it when you get time. And for our platform, I'm going to be taxing off from verse 10. And you pray about it and you listen as God speaks. Today I will begin this soft touch by introducing this series of messages from this month-long theme, from "What is God saying to the world?" Not the church, but to the world. And I ask now that you would prepare your hearts and mind for this introductory message from the 46th Psalm. Will you stand and join me with the singing of the hymn of the hour? And certainly we want to thank you. These services are being live streamed and will be available for future viewing. We dedicate these services to all of our members that were not able to get out today. We pray for them. And at the close of these services, we will have a prayer of unity and strength. Join us today. Hallelujah. Thank you, Jesus. Father, we stretch our hand to thee. There's no other help we know. If thou withdraw thyself from me, oh, whither shall I go? Come on, y'all gonna help me. Father, I stretch. Let me hear you.

Thank you. From the verse previously mentioned, verse 10, I want to read, and it reads, "Be still and know that I am God. I will be exalted among the heathen, and know that I am God. I will be exalted among the heathen." I want to begin this month-long series by preaching today from two words, and those words are, "Be still." God told me, and I've been anxious to get to this, it has taken all I could do. So I just started preaching it in the street. Everywhere and to anyone that I could get to listen. God will not have his personage to be taken away. God will not have his reputation to be marred. The God we serve is a long-suffering God. He will go a long time with us before addressing our ills. But when God says enough, he will speak up. Throughout history, God has spoken in divers manners, in circumstances, in situations. He spoke during civil rights, during the movement, through the voice of one Dr. Martin Luther King Jr. God spoke during slavery.

often wonder, where did all this trouble come from? How did it all come so fast? Just yesterday, we were celebrating Christmas. And now, we are in the society of untouchables. We're in a life of untouchables, of unreunion, of unfellowshipping. We're in a time when we are isolated, and yet we are not separated. The age we're living in is an age of edgeness, when we are living on edge and no one feels safe anywhere. But all of this is in God's permissive will. Ladies and gentlemen, none of this came at a surprise to God. Although we are still searching for answers to the pandemic, and they're still trying to discover a vaccination, and even if one is found, they've got to discover the dosage amount, because if they administer too much, it may kill someone. If they don't administer enough, they're going to die. And even after finding out the proper amount, they've got to figure out how to treat the side effects of a vaccine that they know nothing about. None of this is a surprise to God. God allowed this worldwide epidemic to show up everywhere so that he could say these two words to the world: be still. God said, I tried to talk to you while you prospered, but I couldn't get your attention. Be still. I wanted to let you in on what I was getting ready to do next, but it was hard because you were able to pay your bills on time. Your freezers were full. You kept getting good reports from the doctor. You wasn't afraid to give no blood. You wasn't afraid to go to the hospital. You wasn't afraid to even attend funerals, But I couldn't get your attention, and so I had to allow something to happen in order for you to hear me. So God says, be still. I got something I need to tell you, but with all of the voices that you hear in the world, you hardly cannot distinguish those voices from my voice. So to be sure you understand who it is that's speaking, before I say what I got to say, I got to have your undivided attention. This is God talking to the world. So he says to her, be still. You're moving about too much. You've been blessed. You prospered far beyond what you deserved. You've eaten from fields that you didn't plant. You've drank from wells that you didn't dig. I wish I had one or two witnesses. You're wearing designer clothes and shoes and driving cars that you can't pronounce the name of. I can't talk to you right now. So before I say what I gotta say, I want you to be still. God says,

0: protects the criminals and punishes the victim. Wish I had a witness here. Lady Justice in the courtroom with that blindfold on her eye, don't get it twisted. She can still see through the blindfold. Justice has not been balanced. They don't play with an equal level playing field. They got two set of laws for two different races. I wish I had one or two witnesses here. And they play the game by two different set of rules. But thank God I still hear God saying, don't get uneasy. Be still. And that's what God is saying to the world. Be still. He's saying to the church, you have a refuge. That's why the church ain't got to get disturbed, get be unmoved, because God is our refuge. I wish I had a witness there. Maybe I need to personalize that. God is my refuge. I don't know who your refuge is. God is my hiding place. God is my strong tower. God is, he's my running place. When I need to get away, I can run to him. God is three things. He's my refuge, first of all, minor. But then not only is he my refuge, watch this, y'all. And I'm just going to push real easy right here. He's my refuge. That's the first thing. And once I get behind the fort and the fortress, in time I might get weak. Even though I'm here out, I might get weak. So not only will he be the place I can hide, he's going to be my strength. Because sometimes you get weak. I wish I had a witness. Sometimes your strength give out, and you need a divine strength that only God can give you. God is my, he's my refuge. Wish I had somebody help me say he's my refuge. Wish I had somebody help me say he's my hiding place. He's my go-to person. I can hide in him. Under the shadow of his wing, he is my refuge. And not only is he my refuge, but he's my strength. Psalmist says, God is the strength of my life. Can I get a witness? And then not only is he my strength, but he is a very present help. Not just a help, but a present help. Sometimes you don't need an after a while help. Sometimes you need a present help. Somebody ought to help me. Sometimes you need some right now help.
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7: Not all screen time is created equal. And a new study out of Sweden is helping us understand this even better. So researchers followed more than 20,000 people over nearly two decades and determined that passive screen time, like sitting on the couch and watching television, raised someone's risk of dementia. But if they did something active, like reading, puzzles, or interacting with other people, this same group of people saw their risk of dementia drop. Just like you gotta put the work in to keep your body in shape as you age, you basically have to do the same thing with your brain. A couple things I have found to help: working to learn something new every day, whatever it might be, challenging yourself in some way every day, and really importantly, staying socially active. Some days that means meeting friends in person. Other days, maybe an email, a text, or a phone call. Just stay engaged. I'm Dr. Sanjay Gupta, helping you live a better life.
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hour. 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That calls me from. 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
1: In fact, I want y'all to stand up on your feet. We've been sitting a long time. How many love the Lord tonight? And you know what? We get up in our praise services and we sing this song and our tears roll down. And we get to thinking about how good Jesus is.
2: Yes, sir. Yes, sir.
1: How much he loved us. How much we love him. And your soul love him tonight. I just want you to close your eyes and if you feel like it, throw your hands up in the air. And nobody gonna be ashamed if a tear fall down your eye tonight. The song just says,

0: You know, because he watches me and I trust him, I know that I can go on. It doesn't matter what come my way. It doesn't matter what the people say. You know they're gonna throw stumbling blocks in your way every now and then, but just say I feel like going on. Thank you, Jesus.
1: Come on, say

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10: Everyone poops. It's not just the name of a classic potty training book. It's a universal truth. Even though everyone does it, almost no one wants to talk about it. Dr. Tricia Pasricha wants to change that. She's the author of a new book. It's called You've Been Pooping All Wrong. And she says there are three critical P's of pooping. The first is propulsion. Both the voluntary push you exert and the involuntary contractions that happen naturally within your body. Top line, when you feel the need to go, don't hold it. The second P is pliability, which refers to stool softness. The keys to this one are making sure you're drinking enough water and eating enough fiber. And the last P is for pelvic floor. If you can get your knees up above your waist while you're on the toilet, like on a stool or a garbage can or a stack of books even, that can make all the difference. I'm Dr. Sanjay Gupta, helping you live a better life.
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0: Well, good morning, everybody. God is a promise keeper on a great Saturday morning. Well, good morning, everybody. It's a great day the Lord hath made and given unto us on today. I rejoice in the Lord because he hath done great and marvelous things wherein I'm just rejoicing on this beautiful Saturday morning. Good morning, Evangelist Moore. How are you doing today?
1: I'm wonderfully, highly blessed of the Lord. I know people say that.
0: Yes.
1: But I'm living that.
0: You're living that.
1: I'm living that.
0: Okay. Ask you a question, Evangelist Moore. Can you testify that God keeps his promises?
1: Amen. Yeah. Every single day. And I'm moving more and more into living in the manifestation
0: so
1: of the promises.
0: So he's in your experience?
1: I'm experiencing his promises.
0: Oh, my God. What a great thing to do. Good morning, everybody. We are praising God today on the Prophetic Connection Line. And I am all rejoicing, all geeked up and high up. Because I'm in love with the Word of God, and I'm in love with Jesus, and he's in love with me. And the Holy Ghost is making the will and the mind of God known unto us. Vansimo, what can you testify that he has made known in your life that you're so confident about?
1: I'm walking more and more in the healing power of God.
0: Okay.
1: You know, I believe and I see that once we start to experience something in our body, then a lot of people succumb to that.
0: Yes.
1: But I've learned that because of his grace and because of the shed blood of Jesus, because of the piercing in his side, I can stand against the wiles of Satan when it comes to healing in my body.
0: Well, you said that you believe that he bore our sickness and disease in
1: his
0: body.
1: He took it. He took it.
0: And with his stripes, we were
1: healed. And we could walk in healing right now.
0: So you're saying to those who are listening as well to me that you have come into a place that you are accessing that which you've been given.
1: Amen.
0: Oh.
1: Because it's been given to me.
0: It's my bought.
1: It's a blood bought right.
0: It has been given unto us.
1: Yes.
0: It's the will of God that you be healed and not accept sickness. In the words of Ella Eugene Phillips, don't take ownership.
1: Don't take it.
0: Don't take ownership. Don't make diabetes yours.
1: Yes.
0: Don't make heart trouble yours. Don't take the ownership with your words.
1: That's right.
0: Because
1: with your words, that's it.
0: Death and life in the power of the tongue.
1: Every time they try to acknowledge a diagnosis in me, I tell them, okay, but I don't have that.
0: Mm-hmm.
1: But Miss Moore, listen now. No, I don't have that.
0: Mm-hmm.
1: I'm healed from that.
0: Mm-hmm.
1: And then when they test me, they can't find what they are looking for and what they are declaring that's in my body. See, you, like you said, we can't take the diagnose. There might be symptoms in your body because some people say, oh, you crazy. I know what I feel. Well, you start feeling it the more you say it.
0: You're accepting it.
1: And the more you accept it, that's what you begin to take place in your body.
0: And, you know, Evangelist Moore, this morning, people are listening to us this morning. There are those who have health challenges.
1: Yes.
0: And you know every medication that you take has a side effect.
1: Side effect.
0: And we have just come to a place in our understanding that I'm going to reach at this healing thing.
1: That's right.
0: I'm going to reach at this prosperity thing.
1: That's right.
0: It's mine. We read Isaiah 53 as a performance. What you going to read? I'm reading Isaiah 53. And we read all that, go through that ritual of reading that. But where is the confidence in your life that I am healed because he is a promise keeper? Then the Bible said God is not a liar.
1: He's not a liar. And he can't reverse what he said.
0: He cannot. And so we have to at some point begin to embrace.
1: That's right. What he said.
0: What he said, healing is mine.
1: Healing is mine. He said it's our portion.
0: And there's something no one can do for you but you.
1: That's right.
0: You have to embrace that I am not sick. And I'm treating a diagnosis, like a diagnosis. Mm-hmm. I know about the MRI. I know about its results. So what I'm going to do is challenge the diagnosis with the healing promises yes. of God. By his stripes, ye were healed. There are believers who can testify, I've been healed.
1: I've been healed.
0: I've been delivered. I've been set free. Yes. I have a young woman in Georgia who had breast cancer, mm-hmm. who had a double mastectomy. And after having that, I said to her, she said, Prophet Buchanan, you know, my mom died with breast cancer. My aunt died with breast cancer. My sister died with breast cancer. My grandmama died with breast cancer. And when she was challenged, she said, now, I'm challenged, but I'm going to accept your preaching that I shall live
1: and not die.
0: And not die. And declare the works of God, that they are true in my experience.
1: Mm-hmm.
0: And she said when they went to for the operation to do the mastectomy, glory to God, that she had prayed in tongues, so in the Holy Ghost, and they were trying to tell her to knock out. And say, she and they got knocked out. You know, that she was just she was mumbling. She was still that she was still mumbling. And she said, even though he was out, they asked her, what were you? Yeah, he was groaning by something in you. I thought then the Bible said the Spirit make it for us. It just said we're groaning.
1: Yes.
0: Say, dude was groaning the whole while. Say, what was you doing? And she said to me, Sir Prophet Buchanan, they were amazed how I came through that. And she said that they did a double mastectomy on her.
1: Mm.
0: And she come out and did well for a while. Then she became septic in her entire entire body.
1: Mm-hmm.
0: And what that young lady did, she kept the healing scriptures
1: in her mouth.
0: In her mouth. And she fought the enemy like a fire. With her, I mean, she's fluent, better than I am with it. Mm-hmm. I mean, she is fluent with that healing thing, and she was a diabetic, had all these health challenges, but she used one word to help me. Bobby Buchanan, I brought myself to discipline.
1: That's right. That's it.
0: So I got rid of my potato chips. I got rid of my Oreos. I got rid of my soft drinks. Got rid of them Cokes and Sprites. I gave it all up.
1: Got to work on your discipline.
0: And she said, the diabetes is gone. I don't do no more insulin. I don't need insulin.
1: Right.
0: And we have my high heel shoes. I'm dancing and shouting and praising God. And it was just a blessing to be able to hear her testimony. I'm going to do my best to get it on the radio when Saturday. Let her talk as a breast cancer heal person.
1: Thank you. I was wondering how you gonna word that.
0: Yeah.
1: Yes.
0: And when you hear her give that testimony, it's gonna illuminate your faith.
1: Yes.
0: Why sit here and die? Stop succumbing to everything that comes your way. Mm-hmm. The Bible said, Evangelist Moore, for us to draw nigh under God.
1: Yes.
0: And resist the devil.
1: Resist it.
0: And he will flee from you. Someone is watching me, hearing me right now. He may be in pain. And you may have a diagnosis that wants to traumatize you and put you in a place of bondage and defeat and change your whole perspective on your life. And you start accepting that this is the end for me. They don't told me this and they don't told me that. But you don't have to accept that.
1: That's right.
0: You don't have to accept the devil's plan concerning your natural body.
1: Yes.
0: We have a healing covenant. The Bible even says, Evangelist Moore, that healing is the children's bread. And the reason why, when you start at this healing thing, you're going to meet so many attacks and opposition of the devil. And from people who are not in faith, they say they have faith.
1: Mm-hmm.
0: You know, they talk a good rhyme. They talk a good game. But really coming and believing and trusting God, they don't believe that. They say it with their mouths. But it's not confident within. And that's why the Bible said faith cometh
1: by hearing,
0: not heard.
1: Hmm.
0: It comes by hearing the word of God. You got to hear about the doings,
1: yes,
0: and the miracle working power of God. Get over there in Matthew, Mark, Luke, and John and read those miracles. The lame man and the blind man began to see, and the one with the issue of blood for 12 long years. Sick, 12 long years. But she heard something.
1: She heard.
0: After she heard something,
1: she did something.
0: She right in the midst of her situation, she did not settle.
1: That's right.
0: She did not settle.
1: That's right. And you know, Prophet, I always think about when they start trying to diagnose me with things, the Holy Spirit, because I was sitting in the presence of the Lord listening for instructions, and the Holy Spirit said to me, that's a scientific fact.
0: Come on.
1: But I have the promises of God that you can put on that and you stand against it, like you said earlier, by using your words in your mouth. You told us years ago, your body hear what's being said to it. So you have to denounce those things by using the word of God. And then you got to have confidence in it.
0: Yes.
1: You can't just say it because somebody said it, but when you become confident in it and you can't let your conviction go, you have to stand firm no matter what they are telling you, what they are trying to show you. Not saying, I'm listening to you say the woman had the issue of blood for 12 long years. So I'm sure that something has saturated her thinking.
0: It did.
1: And her thought why she was going through the process of that.
0: Oh my God.
1: But when she heard about Jesus, when she heard that he was passing through, when she heard that he was healing sick bodies, she got up and she did something. And that's the same thing that we have to do. When I go into the sanctuary, I'm going to go straight to this. When I go into the sanctuary as showers of blessings, and I keep hearing the teaching of the word of God concerning my faith, I use that. That's what faith is, the word, and become confident that what he say, the Bible said Abraham became fully persuaded,
0: mm-hmm,
1: and a child was born.
0: Evangelist, listen to me. You said something so powerful. You owe me a double door. The word of God is a creative word.
1: It is.
0: Hebrews said the worlds were framed.
1: Framed by the word.
0: I think 11 and 2, 11 and 3, mm-hmm, 11 and 2. They were framed by the word of God. And the word of God out of your mouth must be spoken.
1: Must be.
0: Because the kingdom of God is voice activated. And if the word created all of these things, and God formed man from the dust of the earth and blew breath in him, good words. Why can't the same word heal your liver?
1: The same word is to do that.
0: Why can't the same word change heart trouble?
1: The same word, because it never changes.
0: So if we don't have a ability, we don't have a deficiency in the ability of God, but the deficiency is in our confidence.
1: Lack of knowledge.
0: And so I got something I got to do.
1: Right.
0: It's operate in the law of repetition.
1: You know, it took me a long time to understand the scripture in Joshua. And I believe it's Joshua 1 and 8 said, don't let the sand depart out of your mouth. I didn't understand it for a long time, the arrangements of the word, that the way it was arranged, and I couldn't understand. What you mean, don't let it depart? In other words, I got to keep saying it and keep saying it. It has to stay in my mouth. I have experienced something. When you stop saying things, stuff stop happening. But as long as you say it, things keep up in motion, keep moving.
0: You got to say it till you see it.
1: You got to
0: say it till it manifests.
1: Right.
0: And that's why we became Well, I became filled with the Holy Ghost. You know, I went to the Pentecostal church, and they had a thing in their service called testimony service.
1: Right.
0: And you had to testify.
1: Right.
0: That I think I would be here. And after being here, you find
1: being
0: me saved. You find
1: sanctified.
0: Me sanctified.
1: Holy Ghost
0: and
1: feet.
0: Baptized with the Holy Ghost. And that with a burning fire, I had the evidence of speaking in tongues. You know, they taught us that. And the more I declared that with my
1: right.
0: mouth,
1: right.
0: every time I got up,
1: right.
0: then my heart started believing it.
1: Right.
0: I'm saved. The enemy will accuse you and tell you ain't saved. But I kept declaring, I'm saved. I'm sanctified. I have the Holy Ghost. I kept declaring it for years until this has become a reality in my experience. It has caused me to have so many Holy Ghost encounters.
1: Exactly.
0: Because I recognize and I acknowledge that he dwells in me.
1: In the
0: I had so many leading, so many profound things happen in my life. I told him the other night, my journey began through prayer at the altar.
1: Right.
0: You're not going to get nowhere until you establish your own personal prayer life. You have to have a prayer life.
1: You know, Prophet, I was listening to what you were saying about that testifying, because that is how the heart become persuaded.
0: Yes.
1: And not only the heart, it connects to the soul.
0: Yeah, the mind.
1: And I was in my prayer time this morning talking to the Lord, and the Holy Spirit said one thing that we're going to have to do is change the contents that's in our thoughts.
0: Yeah.
1: Because if you heard something over and over and over again for years and years and years, and it's not producing, because the Word of God is a producer. It
0: mm-hmm.
1: produces
0: yeah.
1: what's written. And the Holy Spirit said to me, when you change the contents in your thinking and let this mind of Christ be in you, then those manifestations of the Word will show up.
0: And that comes through the gift he put in the body called the teacher.
1: The teacher.
0: He helps you unlearn bad information.
1: Right.
0: And the Holy Ghost will detox you from that.
1: Right.
0: And put in the proper information. Now, I want to say something real big. We're in a day that the Holy Ghost is making things known to us.
1: Right.
0: In a way that believers around the country of becoming more aware
1: mm-hmm.
0: of God's reality
1: mm-hmm.
0: in their lives. Many of you are being taught and shown things in the scriptures, in your experience, by the Holy Spirit.
1: Mm-hmm.
0: God is moving and making his will known unto us. And I asked him one day, give me wisdom. Give me knowledge. You told me to ask for it. Give me a better understanding. I need to understand this saved thing. I need to understand this sanctified thing. I need to understand the operation and the assignment of the Holy Spirit in my life. Y'all, I asked him that. I want you to teach me about this. I don't want it from a denomination perspective. I want this from a Bible perspective. I'm not pushing on people in the denomination. We preach Christ and him crucified. And so it has caused me, Evance Moore, to have a balance.
1: Yes.
0: It has helped my understanding. And so many people, the Lord's going to help them. I hear him carrying on. But I understand what he's doing. And sometimes you're where you are because you have a need to go through Samaria.
1: Yes.
0: And after getting through Samaria, some things going to be revealed to you.
1: Right.
0: After you get wounded, after you get hurt, after all that happened to you, you're going to come to Christ.
1: Right.
0: And you're going to create a dependency on the Holy Ghost and the Word. You'll be amazed of the influence some people have on people's lives.
1: Yeah.
0: You know, And people seem to be influenced more by people than the Holy Spirit.
1: The Holy Spirit.
0: And the Word. And you can come into environments like that. But even after getting in there, it's part of your process.
1: Right.
0: It's your schoolmaster. It brought me to Christ. And I'm not offended by the way he allowed me to come and the thing that I have encountered in my experience. I'm thankful. It has enriched me. It has caused my wisdom and my understanding, even as a pastor. No, I had never been a pastor before. I have worked at a little pastor, you know, trying to do something. But the saints made me a pastor. Them saints developed me. They put me on my knees. It caused me to study, caused me to pray, caused me to seek God, because I was assigned to feed them with the knowledge of God. And I couldn't be a tyrant to them. I was a teacher. I had to understand that the Bible says we perish for the lack of knowledge. And it is my earnest desire to get them to come to classes and have teaching and have structure and order to let Christ begin to be formed in their understanding and to come to an awareness and to be enlightened. One thing the Holy Spirit will do, Evans Moore, he will enlighten your understanding. You know, he will correct you.
1: That's right.
0: Come on. The Holy Spirit is the agent that's working in us in this day. Jesus is not in Mobile. His name is. He sent the Comforter. But Jesus has an operation now in the heavens as the high priest, the chief intercessor, praying for us in the heaven. And the Holy Ghost is in the earth working with us. But he said it came in his name.
1: Right.
0: And what you ask in my name, that will I do. So we are experiencing, all of us are experiencing the work of the Holy Spirit in our lives, and we are being acquainted with him through scriptures. We have to hold fast to the word of God, holding fast the profession of our faith without wavering. Faithful is he that made the promise. I want to encourage all of our pastors, if you're not having a Bible study, start one. The people need to be taught. They need teaching. You know, I don't be getting all that, all that going on, and I know, and all that sounds good. But people need instruction.
1: Mm-hmm.
0: People need instruction. That's why in showers on Tuesday night, I slow it down. Let the people ask questions so they can be clear. You're dealing with their lives. You're dealing with their destiny. You're dealing with their purpose. And they need to understand. There are some things about this saved peace and faith and joy and peace, giving and living, that a believer needs to have spiritual understandings. And there's no four or five understanding. There's only one way that has already been established. And we have to, the Bible says, as we advance more over in Psalm 119, when God's words enters our life, it brings light.
1: Right, right. It opens you up.
0: I was in darkness. Mm-hmm. He has brought me to the marvelous light, a better understanding. He has blessed my ability to comprehend the things of God.
1: Mm-hmm.
0: He allowed me to have this spiritual mind, have this divine divinity. There's something about us that's divine.
1: Yes.
0: We come from God.
1: Right.
0: I've been redeemed.
1: Right.
0: You've been redeemed. But I didn't know much about my redemption, so I went somewhere and sat down and became a word student.
1: Right.
0: That's why I thank God for great teachers that God has given the Bible of Christ. I praise the Lord for Dr. Bill Winston and Dr. Keflo Dollar and Apostle Leroy Thompson, so many more. I thank God for Brother Copeland and Brother Jerry Seville and them. It's just great biblical sound information. Thank God for Dr. Andrew Womack. Help my understanding. Don't you hear me this morning? And I took time and I began to research and listen. It wasn't about race. It's about the Word of God. And I asked the Lord, give me an understanding. I went to the bookstore of Bishop Pastor Keflo Dollar and bought this that tape series. I have a blood bought right. Mm. I didn't understand that. I started playing that CD, and I preached it, Evangelist, verbatim. And this morning, you gave it back to me. I have a blood bought right. You have a blood bought right to be healed, delivered, your children saved, your loved ones blessed. You have some rights as an heir of salvation.
1: And you know what, Prophet? And you don't have to struggle to get there.
0: Do not.
1: Once I understand, once I've been told that I had a blood bought right, then I begin to seek the Word of God to find out, what is my rights?
0: There you go.
1: What do I have? What rights do I have? So now I don't have to continue to try to
0: beg God
1: and try to believe it. I accept it.
0: Woo.
1: And when I'm accepting it, things are manifesting in my experience for my life.
0: Because so, you understand your right now.
1: It's already been done.
0: Yes, yes.
1: I don't have to do the work.
0: Yes, yes, yes.
1: All
0: yes.
1: I have to do is just believe.
0: Believe.
1: And keep believing by using the Word of God. That's why he told me, change your contents.
0: Yes.
1: That's in your head. Because if someone have told you, baby, you got to crawl before you walk. Okay, if you could keep sitting there believing, I got to crawl before I walk. The blessing of the Lord that maketh rich adds no sorrow is already on my life. So why am I crawling for something that's already been done for me?
0: The Bible says, Sister Transmore, they say it, but they don't really believe it. That we are complete in him.
1: Complete in him.
0: And why do every time you turn around, God, give me power. God, give me power. God, give me power. You mean the Holy Ghost is
1: insufficient? He's already given it to you.
0: Holy Ghost is insufficient? We sang the song, we screaming. I sang it too. The blood will never, never, never lose its power. We sang it.
1: Right.
0: But we have not accepted the right. power of the blood. Oh, no, she backslid. How's she going backslide in the blood on her? You know, she is walking in disobedience.
1: Right.
0: Thunder!
1: Right.
0: You hear me?
1: Right.
0: But it's difficult to leave God.
1: He said, I'll never leave you.
0: I will never forsake you.
1: And then in the Old Testament, he said, I'm married to a backslider.
0: This is Janice. If you think that Hennessy's and crack and cocaine and vaping can stop God dealing with you, you got to put one stand.
1: You know what? If I gave my true testimony,
0: you can give it.
1: I can give it.
0: That's right.
1: I can give it.
0: I had a friend of mine, one of my sons. He said he's in the military and he was in Germany. And he was smoking that marijuana and he was drinking. And he was doing things he should not have been done. Raised in the home where people were sanctified. He said, a voice said to him, this is your last day with this now. After night, don't do this no more. He said, what in the world is this? He's in the room by himself. He said, what in the world is this coming at me like this? It was the Holy Ghost. And he said he knew it was God. He said, I had the liquor in my hand, drinking it. And he spoke to me. This is your last time now. And he said, I hearkened and I obeyed that.
1: And it was the consciousness of God speaking to him. It sounds like it's outside in the room everywhere, but it's really not.
0: It's in you.
1: It's in you. It's in you. Because, I mean, like, I went to this through this thing, what they call backslidden.
0: Uh-huh.
1: I went through that for 12 years.
0: Uh-huh.
1: And I was a person that loved to dance.
0: Yeah, and they told you that.
1: I loved to dance, and I loved to have a good time.
0: Mm-hmm.
1: And I did go to the club.
0: Uh-huh.
1: And when I lived in Fort Jackson, South Carolina, Columbia, South Carolina. And I lived where the Army base was, and I worked on the Army base.
0: Okay.
1: And so, of course, you know, I'm a people person, so I knew how to talk and whatever. And that would get me in the NCO club.
0: Yeah.
1: And so I would be sitting in the club at the bar trying to do my thing.
0: Yes.
1: And people would say, no, no. Next thing you know, I'm in a conversation talking the word of God.
0: Uh-huh.
1: They must tell me, not in here you won't.
0: Thank you.
1: Because it's once you have taste of power, once you have taste the word, once you have tasted, it's never going to leave you. You might go somewhere and call yourself, I don't want to be bothered with all that, you know. Mm-hmm. Everybody doing wrong, da-da-da-da-da. Mm-hmm. No, he's still with you.
0: Yeah.
1: He said, and that's when I learned about him being married to the backslider. And he let me know, you're not going to stay here.
0: See, you had an encounter.
1: Yes.
0: And then you, like the young man was, reared in a home with parents.
1: Right.
0: Who prays. So in the atmosphere, prayer live in every bedroom.
1: Every.
0: Down the hallway, out in the driveway, down the sidewalk. If they don't pray, then and use oil and book its name in the atmosphere of that house perpetually.
1: Once a week, everybody went down on their knees in Jesus' name.
0: Amen.
1: Once a week, we had tarrying service. I guess they said, if you just think about it, you want to get out of control, this is what's going to happen.
0: Yeah.
1: So that is the life that I come up in.
0: And he protected you.
1: He protected me. He really did. He preserved me for such a time as this.
0: And so we are looking back with gratitude.
1: Mm-hmm.
0: And thankfulness. Mm-hmm. And many of you listening today, many of us have come through different doors, different journeys, but the Lord has been by our side. The Lord has been with us. And you've come into a place now where this is beginning to make God sense.
1: Amen.
0: Oh my God. Paul prayed for us, y'all. Listen to me out there, y'all. Paul prayed for you and me, that the eyes of our understanding would be enlightened, that we would know the hope of his calling and how he had enriched us in wisdom, knowledge, and understanding. I am so grateful. I heard that song played by Sister Felicia Auburn for years by Mesa Woods. I am so grateful. I am so grateful.

0: foundation has been laid in all of us. Mm-hmm. But now we are in a time where if you stay with the foundation,
1: please.
0: Now he is revealing himself mm-hmm. to us so that what he has put in us
1: yes.
0: can begin to manifest so we can draw others into the kingdom of God.
1: And if you are rebellious, he will chastise you.
0: Oh, yes.
1: You're going to be tested. And yeah. you're going to learn obedience through the things that you suffer. And so God has a plan.
0: Yes.
1: And I'm just grateful that he has heard me and blessed my understanding so I can be a receiver and share and tell others. I challenge you to meet me this Tuesday night in the mind. We had a time last Tuesday advance. We had a wonderful session last Tuesday night. I got a lot of response on Facebook and YouTube about the service on last Tuesday night. And if you just can't come, catch me on Facebook. Catch me on YouTube. You have a need of your spirit, man, being nourished. I'm not fussing. I ain't all that. I'm into the Bible. I'm into the perfect law of liberty.
0: And the information that's being received, which I'm grateful to God, is it's not for a church service.
1: It's not.
0: It's for your life.
1: It's for your life.
0: If you get the correct information, you're going to live through it all. Because I'm hearing people talk about how bad it is, how bad the economy is, and how this and that. But God made a promise. Jesus said, look, I'm going to leave this with you, mm-hmm. that you're going to make it through every test, every trial, every situation. While they are fussing about the economy, I'm your provision.
1: Yes.
0: While they are saying you're sick, I'm your healer.
1: Yeah.
0: So my mind is that I'm not so much getting into what's being said. I'm going to listen. I'm going to hear.
1: Yeah.
0: But my soul over here is resting
1: yes.
0: in knowing that if they take the food stamps, I'm still going to eat.
1: Yeah.
0: If the gas go up, everybody's talking about the gas. You know, the Holy Spirit said to me, but you're at the tank. You're still filling your car. So it's whatever. Jesus went to Calvary and he took all of that on his shoulder.
1: And he has given us all things pertaining to life
0: and godliness
1: through the knowledge of God.
0: Right.
1: So grace and peace in your life, in my life, and many others who listen to me, that peace of God is being multiplied.
0: Mm-hmm.
1: I'm not concerned about that. If you think God created the heavens and the earth and did not provide us oxygen, mm-hmm. come on. You think he made the heavens and the earth and didn't plant enough trees, every seed, apples on. Look at the one right now, man. There's trees all behind this place. there's trees and little trees growing up. He has done a sufficient job even in Africa, Venezuela, Spain. There's trees. There's water in Israel. There's watering in France. Come on. Come on, somebody. Expand your thinking. Don't put God in that match box. Don't create on him a limitation. You've been given the ability to remove all limitation. You can do it. Move on your thought life. Power goes where attention flows. What are you giving attention? What are you thinking about? What's on your mind?
0: Right.
1: Where your power is.
0: Right.
1: I love you. I got to hush. I don't guide myself.
0: When Jesus said that I pray that Satan won't sift you as wheat.
1: Yes.
0: I took that personally.
1: Yeah.
0: I took it that.
1: That was Peter.
0: Okay. That Satan will not sift you as wheat. Mm-hmm. So I may be in the wrong chapter then. John talks about he prayed for us. He prayed for us. So the thing about it, what I'm saying, I took it personally that no matter what I come against.
1: That's what I'm saying.
0: I'm not going to be destroyed.
1: No.
0: I'm victorious.
1: He planned my victory.
0: I'm victorious.
1: He planned my victory. It came, but it passed.
0: Yes.
1: It happened, but I won the store.
0: Yes.
1: He planned my victory.
0: We have so many notifications in the Bible that things are going to happen.
1: Yes.
0: But we also know that we are victorious. And you can only be victorious when you learn the knowledge and the information about that.

0: We are going to make ready now to give you information on what's coming up. This is the month of July. Yes, Lord. Yes. Great things are happening in the month of July. And we want to make sure that you are in the house when all of these things begin to take place. Now, on July 14th through the 19th, this is the big time of the year that we have at is held at Showers of Blessing, but it's the Prophetic Gathering Fellowship International. And this is the 22nd year for the Prophetic Gathering, and it will take place at Greater Showers of Blessings Church of God in Christ. The theme, Embracing the God Within. Now, that's what we're talking about this morning.
1: Amen.
0: The God that's within you. Embrace Him. And you're going to find so many great things. Now, beginning on the 14th of July, there will be a morning session every morning from 10:30 to 12 noon. And on the 14th, it's going to be prophetic prayer, Elder Eugene Phillips. The seminar, the speaker for that morning will be Dr. Dolores Pugh. And the seminar is at 6:15 p.m. Pastor Tim Williams over at Greater Vision. Good morning to you, Greater Vision.
1: Good morning, baby.
0: Of faith. And then at 7:30 p.m., Bishop Javon McIntosh from New Destiny Christian Center is going to be the speaker at 7:30. Coming over to July 15th, morning session, 10:30 a.m., 12 noon, Mother Chynessa Lewis and Dr. Dolores Pugh. Now, this is going to be a panel discussion session, and you're invited to be a part. And then on at 6:15 p.m., once again, Pastor Maurice Mickles. Don't you miss him. Everybody on the program is going to be good now. But I just enjoy Pastor Maurice Mickles. He has such great information.
1: He does.
0: And he's from Georgia, and he's going to be here. At 7:30 p.m., the speaker with prophetic service, the speaker will be, let me slow it down because I'm getting a little excited, Prophet Jonathan Power.
1: And Vandermore, he's bringing his wife with him.
0: Oh, he's bringing his wife.
1: He done told me that now.
0: The Lord asked on.
1: Bringing his wife with him.
0: He's an awesome young man, very mannered, has a great word in his mouth. He has spoken into my life several times, and he wasn't missing. Mm-mm. And so you're going to enjoy and can preach.
1: And you can preach.
0: You're going to enjoy the married man, Prophet
1: Jonathan
0: Power. Okay, so Thursday night we are going to be in our service. Thursday morning, once again, 10:30 a.m. to 12 noon, Prophet Sean Williams and Pastor-elect Daniel Davis. They're going to be the panel discussions.
1: That's going to be something. That's going to be a bomb right there.
0: Amen,
1: now.
0: Right there. Because Prophet Sean loves to shoot. So at 6:15 p.m., Evangelist Inez Thomas from Atlanta, Georgia will be the seminar speaker. And at 7:30 p.m., prophetic service will be Apostle Charles Marsh.
1: Look, we changed that. It's going to be my son is coming. Jimmy Smith's going to be with us.
0: Okay. Pastor Jimmy Smith.
1: And Jimmy is, his family is here.
0: Right.
1: All the Smith family, and
0: right.
1: They have a legacy of ministry, and it's a wonderful family. So I want his family to come and to hear my son, Pastor Jimmy Smith. Apostle Marsh was kind of like overbooked.
0: Okay. We're
1: going to bring him later on.
0: Okay. All right. Still going on. And then Friday morning rather, 10:30 a.m. to 12 noon, the panel discussion will be Apostle Wayne Dickens and Elder Keith Foster. Now, you know what, Pastor? I got to say this. I was praying in my meditation. I had some good meditation this morning.
1: Okay.
0: And the Lord, Apostle Dickens, fell in my spirit.
1: Okay.
0: And the Lord is going to do something great.
1: Ooh.
0: For his ministry.
1: He is.
0: Because of his kindness.
1: He's kind now.
0: Because of his obedience.
1: He's obedient.
0: And he's willing to follow leadership.
1: He is.
0: Something is going to happen on Commercial Park.
1: I believe it.
0: I'm saying it in the airwaves.
1: All right now.
0: I'm sure of me. I'm sure that God within me. And the Holy Spirit said that to me this morning about him and his wife.
1: And so his loving wife.
0: We are looking forward to what's going to happen over there at their
1: Sold out ministries
0: right there, Commercial Park Drive. So make sure that you're there on Friday morning, 10:30 a.m., 12 noon, Apostle Wayne Dickens and Elder Keith Foster now, okay? And then 6:15 p.m., the seminars, Raymond Randa from Atlanta, Georgia. I know he's coming in with his little army, so make sure that you're there. That's going to be some good teaching. 7:30 p.m., that's the question in the air. Prophet Brian Kern.
1: He's going to be here.
0: He didn't want to miss this prophetic gathering on this year, so he has made plans to be in there on Friday night, and I know it's going to be
1: so
0: good.
1: Happy. That's a gift to me.
0: I know it is.
1: I'm going down there in July and preach for him.
0: Okay. And then we'll be back on Saturday morning at 10:30 a.m. in the prophetic service. Bishop Reginald Wells from Selma, Alabama, is going to be in the house. So it's just going to be great, great, great sharing the whole week long. Of course, you know, we are located at 705 Telegraph Road in Pritchard. And of course, you know, the general overseer is Prophet Charles Buchanan. He's also the founder of the Prophetic Gathering Fellowship International. Now we're going to take you to Sunday morning. We're going to be in our morning service at 9, Sunday school, 9 a.m., worship service at 11 a.m., and I know it's going to be something going on in the house because the saints are going to still be here.
1: They're going to be here.
0: So we're going to have a wonderful time. Woo-hoo. But at 5 p.m., we are going to be celebrating Prophet Charles Buchanan, Superintendent Charles Buchanan, Elder Charles Buchanan, Administrative Assistant Charles Buchanan, Daddy Charles Buchanan. You know, people start putting them tags on you.
1: Yeah, do.
0: Somebody tried to tag me sometime. I said, no, that's more assessment. That's okay. I'm good. But we're going to celebrate his 75th birthday in a gala. And we are going to be honoring him. And I know it's going to be good because people from the community are already committing to come.
1: Yes.
0: So I'm in great expectation of what's going to happen. It's going to be at someone says the Renaissance, but some of us know it as the Riverview Plaza.
1: Right.
0: 64 South Water Street. It's a black tie affair. If you would like to say, I still want to be a part, I need you to get in touch with us at the church right away because we are past the deadline. And if you can call Monday at between 9 and 2 p.m., someone will be able to take the information. If no one answers the phone, 251-456-8867, because we are at the deadline. And we want to make sure, because I think that we've already gone over the count, but we want to say to the people, look, you have to extend because we are celebrating the man of God, and we want you to be a part of the celebration. You say so many times, I love that radio broadcast. I love to hear Prophet Buchanan. I love watching him on Facebook. Okay, this is the time to come back and say, Prophet, I love you. So I'm showing my love by showing up because Irene Johnson Ware left this in the earth realm with us. Love is what love does.
1: I thank God for us. It's Irene Johnson Ware. She lives with us in our history. So many great memories. I thank God for the late Poppy Kenneth Davis and, of course, my lovely little wife, the Queen, Virginia Ruth Buchanan, who stood and helped me until the end. I'm looking for you to be a part of this conference. I'm looking for you to be at the Gator. It's going to be a great time of rejoicing. No liquor. We sanctify people.
0: Okay.
1: We don't have no bar.
0: No bar.
1: Amen. You got Jesus juice.
0: And we're going to have a wonderful time.
1: That's
0: amen.
1: Right.
0: Amen. So make sure you make plans to be a part.
1: I love you. Thank God for you.
0: Thank you for joining this great broadcast each Saturday. 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
12: When we talk about how much exercise someone should get, current guidelines call for about 150 minutes of moderate intensity exercise or 75 minutes of vigorous intensity exercise every week. 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Now, researchers determined that even little bursts of vigorous exercise can significantly reduce someone's risk of 8 different diseases: dementia, type 2 diabetes, fatty liver disease, chronic respiratory disease, chronic kidney disease, immune-mediated inflammatory diseases, major cardiovascular events, and atrial fibrillation. We're not talking about complicated training programs here. Just work with what you can into your everyday life. If you are breathless and unable to speak in complete sentences, then you've hit the mark. I'm Dr. Sanjay Gupta, helping you live a better life.
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11: 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But if you log off, take a step back from all the hype, you'll find that the actual keys to a longer, healthier life are hiding in plain sight. There are four of them. Number one, nutrition. The Mediterranean diet really is the

0: gold standard. 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You should be getting 7 to 9 hours a night. And finally, number four often gets forgotten, socialization. 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I'm Dr. Sanjay Gupta, helping you live a better life.
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1: Good afternoon. Welcome to another edition of Cozy Brown Speaks. I'm Minister Roy Pendleton here along with Brother Aaron Murphy. Thanking you for tuning in to another edition of Cozy Brown Speaks. Let us go to the Lord in prayer and thank Him for yet another day. Heavenly Father, in the mighty name of Jesus Christ, our Lord and our Savior, Lord, we thank You for this day. We thank You for awakening us, clothing in our right minds. We pray, Lord, that Your Holy Spirit be with us, that You use us to carry forth Your word, use us as a vessel, use us as a light in dark places. We pray, Lord, that You be with us and Your Holy Spirit be in this studio, Lord. We thank You, we thank You, we thank You, and we thank You for Your Son, Jesus, the one who hung, bled, and died on the cross for our sins. For it's in Jesus' mighty name that we pray. Amen. Amen and amen. And we thank You once again for tuning in to another edition of Cozy Brown Speaks, brought to you by Cozy Brown's Kitchen, located at 4395 St. Stephen's Road. 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Breakfast starts around 6, and around 11, they start serving dinner and lunch. You can get anything from fried chicken to baked chicken, oxtails. 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They got the pig feet. You can also get seafood. 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That's at 4395 St. Stephen's Road. That's Cozy Brown's Kitchen. Very popular spot here in the Mobile area. 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Also brought to you by Cozy's Corner, located at 4102 St. Stephen's Road, right up the street. They have the tremendous deals at the market. They got the leg quarters. You name it, they pretty much got it. They got the pecans, peanuts. They even got fruits, vegetables, the leg quarters. You name it, they got it. And they'll work out a good deal with you. Tell them the Rev sent you, and you get a good deal on your fruits and vegetables. That's at Cozy's Corner, 4102 St. Stephen's Road. That number is 251-271-5704. That's 251-271-5704. 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All right, Brother Murphy, well, we back at it again this week.
2: Yes,
1: we're going to finish up the story of Joseph in the book of Genesis, the 37th chapter. His brother's conspiracy to have their brother killed. Joseph, mm-hmm. the dreamer.
2: Mm-hmm.
1: And they were not very fond of him. I guess they thought they saw it a different way. His dreams, and he would tell them what he saw in his dreams, and they did not like him. They didn't like anything that he shared with them.
2: Mm-hmm.
1: And they conspired to kill their very own brother. But our message is always like we're doing a series on forgiveness.
2: Mm-hmm.
1: And this is all part of forgiveness. They just show you how deep sometimes that forgiveness has to go sometimes before we actually have to forgive somebody.
2: Mm-hmm.
1: And we don't want anybody to commit any type of crime or anything and wind up going to jail. So you have to forgive them before that anger sets in. Once that anger sets in, it's hard to pull it back. And you have to look at yourself as being above, as being the head and not the tail.
2: Mm-hmm.
1: And that's how it is. So we're going to pick up at verse 24.
2: Okay.
1: Mm-hmm. And this is Genesis chapter 37, verse 24. So they didn't cast him already into the prison, They stripped him out of his coat of many colors. Verse 24 says, and they took him and cast him into a pit, and the pit was empty. There was no water in it. And they sat down to eat bread, and they lifted up their eyes and looked, and behold, a company of Ishmaelites came from Gilead with their camels bearing spicery and balm and myrrh, going to carry it down to Egypt. And Judah said unto his brethren, what profit is it if we slay our brother and conceal his blood? Come and let us sell him to the Ishmaelites, and let not our hand be upon him, for he is our brother and our flesh. And his brother were content. Then there passed by Midianites, merchantmen, and they drew and lifted up Joseph out of the pit and sold Joseph to the Ishmaelites for 20 pieces of silver, and they brought Joseph into Egypt. And Reuben returned unto the pit, and behold, Joseph was not in the pit, and he rent his clothes. And he returned unto his brother and said, the child is not, and I, whither shall I go? And they took Joseph's coat and killed a kid of the goats and dipped the coat in the blood. And they sent the coat of many colors, and they brought it to their father and said, this have we found. Know now whether it be thy son's coat or no. And he knew it and said, it is my son's coat. An evil beast has devoured him. Joseph is without doubt rent in pieces. And Jacob rent his clothes and put sackcloth upon his loins and mourned for his son many days. and all his sons and all his daughters rose up to comfort him. But he refused to be comforted. And he said, "For I will go down into the grave until my son mourning." Thus his father wept for him. And the Midianite sold him into Egypt and to Potiphar, an officer of Pharaoh's and captain of the guard. Now, they're starting to feel a little guilty in this one, Brother Murphy.
2: Mm-hmm.
1: It's getting down to, as we say, and I didn't think for a minute that they were really that conscientious. But one thing about a lot of people, once they caught up in their wrongdoing, their conscience starts to bother them. And you could tell that one of the brethren was starting to get a little bit bothered and say, "Well, let's not kill him. Let's not kill him. We're going to, you know, lift him up out of there and sell him to the Ishmaelites."
2: Let's go back to a little history. If you remember the story, and we'll get into back into the lesson, this is roughly, the story of Samson. They really plotted to make an example out of him, right?
1: Mm-hmm.
2: And, you know, it's just like now in today's society, they say, "Well, he did wrong or she did wrong," but they are seeking to make money out of it or some kind of publicity. Okay, here we go. Fasten your seatbelt, folks. They first stripped him of his coat, right?
1: Mm-hmm.
2: That coat represented some in their possession. We're not going to law now. We're going to stay common. They stripped him of his coat. Now, he no longer had that coat to model. Without that coat, he's not representing who he really is, or right or wrong.
1: Yeah, the many colors represents
2: it meant beautiful.
1: Many
2: and
1: nations.
2: Special. Many nations. Yeah. The color. See, if it was one color, they could say it was white, it was black.
1: Right.
2: And it probably would have been no publicity. But they say a coat of many colors. Do you know how many colors it was? No, you don't. So that tells me, in my own mind, correct me if I'm wrong, that coat of many colors opened many eyes.
1: Mm-hmm.
2: They stripped him of his coat, right?
1: Right.
2: And guess what? This is what I'm seeing on in the story. I'm being a little intermittent, but I'm going to say it the way I feel. They put him in a well, folks, where there's no water. They are making it sound like we're going to put him in an empty well where he won't drown. But he need to drink water more than he need to try to save his life. Well, he was in a well. It's still tied to the Jacob well problem, ain't it?
1: Mm-hmm.
2: We did history on Jacob well. They were trying to make mockery of his whole life. They said, "We are going to get rid of the dreamer for good and for all." Okay, like I said earlier, we're going to kill the dreamer. But the dream lives on. And
1: right.
2: Guess what it did, Reverend? I'm going to move on. They had cameras to make pictures of the coat, right? This is what I'm saying. They had problem proving that this coat belongs to him because it was not a part of him. They stripped him. So they're saying, "What you doing with the coat? How did you come up?" So now you have a lot of publicity going, right?
1: And you got a body that's missing. Yeah.
2: You got a body that's missing. Watch this now. We're going somewhere. Now, they're saying, where is he? Where he lay? They're saying, "We want to see him dead or alive," right?
1: Mm-hmm.
2: We see the coat. We want him dead or alive. Their other motive was to get rid of him. He is a dreamer. He was God sent. They was on the other side of the coin, Reverend.
1: Uh-huh. They were on the other side of the coin.
2: Come on, talk to me.
1: Out of contact with God. And just to show you how God moves.
2: They were out of touch.
1: Right. Look at verse 25. This is what God kind of steps in subtly. They sitting down. They ready to eat. You know, and they sat down to eat bread, and they lifted up their eyes and looked. And behold, a company of Ishmaelites came from Gilead with their camels bearing spices.
2: They heard about it.
1: And balm and myrrh, going to carry it down to Egypt. And Judah said unto his brethren, what profit? See, this gave him an idea when he sought him.
2: They gave him a thought.
1: Yeah, what profit is it we slay our brother and conceal his blood? It ain't going to, you know. But
2: it
1: really,
2: ain't going to profit
1: thinking,
2: nothing.
1: It ain't going to profit you, remember. But I'm thinking, really, he's starting to get a little conscious here. If our brother died, we would be the ones that killed him. Let's not be so evil again. We've already been evil enough.
2: That's enough.
1: That's enough. And well, let's see if we can get something for it. You know, what profit is us anyway if we kill him? Come and let us sell him to the Ishmaelites. Now, if he never would have saw the Ishmaelites coming in there, he never would have thought of that. This gave him an idea. Maybe, you know, God put the idea in his mind. He saw them coming in, and they came in with spicery and balm and myrrh, you know, getting ready to carry it down to Egypt. What profit is us to kill him? We might well get something out of this deal. That's how they probably
2: that's what they look at it.
1: That's how they looked at it.
2: Some money?
1: And some money in it. Sort of like when Judas sold out Jesus, you know, sold him out for the 30 pieces of silver.
2: Yeah. Yeah.
1: And it's something about that number, ain't it?
2: Yes, sir.
1: Mm-hmm. Now come. And let us sell him not to the Ishmaelites, and let not our hand be upon him, for he is our brother and our flesh. And his brother were content. Then there passed by Midianite merchant men, and they drew and lifted up Joseph out of the pit, and sold Joseph to the Ishmaelites for 20 pieces of silver, and they brought Joseph into Egypt. Well, these jokers, here's something serious, man. They just something serious. Their conscience is really what's driving them, both left and right.
2: Reverend, I believe, you know, conscience, that sounds good, and that's celibate. But you know you've been in a situation, you've seen people in situations where the Holy Spirit just took over. Mm-hmm. You'll say, I'm going to do this, I'm going to do that. So the Holy Spirit rescued them.
1: And in their sin.
2: It say we all have sinned. Mm-hmm. Watch what the scriptures say. And fall short of the glory. They fell short, Radio Land, of the glory of God. Now the Holy Spirit said, hold it. Let me show you how it's done. You done enough damage to your brother. You made an example out of him. The news, Reverend, what I'm seeing, got around.
1: Mm-hmm.
2: And when they saw them coming, they were coming to do what? Inquire and assess the value of Joseph. Come on, talk to me now.
1: They knew he was something.
2: They knew he was worth something for them to make mockery out of him. So if he's that valuable to them, we can do something with him. That's okay. Right. If you can do something with him, give me some money. Come on, talk to me.
1: Right, and that's what it was. That's what it was.
2: That's what it's
1: and
2: all
1: then
2: about.
1: That coat, like we were saying about the
2: Filter
1: coat.
2: Lucas.
1: The coat stood for something, too.
2: It did.
1: Mm-hmm. And then that passed by Midianites, merchantmen, and they drew and lifted, verse 28, and they drew and lifted up Joseph out of the pit. And so Joseph,
2: they rescued
1: him. That's basically a rescue.
2: It's a rescue.
1: Uh-huh. For
2: they
1: 20
2: freed
1: pieces
2: him.
1: Of silver.
2: Come
1: and
2: on,
1: they
2: with
1: brought
2: it.
1: Joseph into Egypt. And Reuben returned into the pit, and behold,
2: the head man.
1: Uh-huh. Joseph was not in the pit, and he rent his clothes. And he returned unto his brethren and said, the child is not, and I, whither shall I go? See, now, it finished showing up, hit the fan now.
2: Mm-hmm.
1: You know, well, where is he?
2: They kidnapped him.
1: Mm-hmm.
2: Right?
1: Mm-hmm.
2: If you want my brother, you're going to have to come by me. Because they was pretty wise, Reverend Radio Land, because when they missed the body, they knew their brother had a plan, right?
1: Uh-huh.
2: And they caught on right quick, so, okay, it must be. You know, like we do now, we'll say, I can't do this and that, but if I show him or her some money, that's going to change the record. Wouldn't you think so? Mm-hmm. Yeah. Let's be wise. Now, the Bible should be wise in your own eye.
1: Right.
2: Right?
1: Yep. And then they took, and this is where the coat come in. And they took Joseph's coat and killed a kid of the goats and dipped the coat in the blood. See, they something.
2: Which said, signified what?
1: That there was a struggle and some bloodshed.
2: They paint a pretty picture, not real. Mm-hmm. They dipped that coat in there to make it seem like he was attacked. Come on, talk to me.
1: Yeah, he was attacked.
2: Yes, sir.
1: By a wild animal.
2: Yes, sir.
1: And they
2: perpetrate.
1: And they sent the coat of many colors, and they brought it to their father and said, "This have we found. Know now whether it be thy son's coat or no." And he knew it right off the top. He knew who it was. He knew it and said, "It is my son's coat."
2: They had to identify it.
1: Uh-huh. An evil beast had devoured him. Joseph is without doubt rent in pieces. In other words, whatever attacked him then tore him up and then devoured him. The only thing they got is that spot of blood on his coat.
2: But if Reverend, if we look, Radio Land, if you look at it, one stepped up, Reverend, and he was the spokesperson for the rest. Uh-huh. Of the brother. You know, there's always a person that got nerve to step up, even if it's wrong.
1: Right.
2: Let's go get so-and-so, so-and-so. I will call name to do the dirty work. He's known for this.
1: Mm-hmm.
2: So you stand behind him. You're just as guilty as he is, right?
1: Right.
2: If you are part of the plot, you are guilty.
1: Mm-hmm.
2: The old folks say, "You going to hell if you don't stay." No, if you go to hell, you're going to stay more than 5 minutes.
1: Mm-hmm.
2: And you are going to reap what you sow on this side. What goes around, mama said, don't nothing go around the devil's back where it don't buckle on his belly. That means it goes around and come back around.
1: Mm-hmm.
2: You did this. What did Christ say, Reverend? And as much, I'm going to say this and listen. And as much as you done it to the least one, you also did it to me. What are you saying? Oh, stay in the lesson.
1: There is no,
2: you did it to the least one.
1: Right. From the smallest to the biggest, to the greatest to
2: he
1: the least.
2: He said, you did it to my loved one. You'll do the same thing to me.
1: Right.
2: Folks, come on with it.
1: There's no excuse, right?
2: No excuse. Because right. I told you in my word that evil works this way. You know good, you know bad. Mm-hmm. You know what I mean?
1: Right. And it's for them to see their father, who is definitely mourning the loss. This probably did something to them, too. Look at verse 34.
2: And come
1: Jacob,
2: on with it.
1: Jacob rent his clothes and put sackcloth upon his loins and mourned for his son many days. He probably cried for that. You know that was his favorite. You know he was his favorite son. He mourned for his son many days. And they had to witness that.
2: It bothered Reverend Radio Land. It bothered the father by saying, "Your father, after all I done for the love of my other son and for the love of life," if you want to put it that blunt, it didn't have to go down this way. Right. He was not taken by the good Lord sanctuary. He was taken by me, low down brethren.
1: Exactly.
2: He divided the family.
1: That would actually hurt more
2: than anything. That's where it come in at. They say, "He was my brother." You know, a lot of time we say, "Well, my brother was low down or my sister was low down." But if you're going to use the word "but," just leave it alone. Because "but" puts a wedge between truth, reality, and a lie. That splits it up, right?
1: Mm-hmm.
2: If he was your brother and she was your sister, she was low down, that was your low down brother. That was your low down sister.
1: Right.
2: I still love my low down sister. I still love my low down brother.
1: Exactly.
2: You can't change nothing.
1: You can't change. Now,
2: that's
1: not
2: still
1: the one,
2: your brother.
1: Right. That's still your brother. And the one thing about love, it's non-refundable, so to speak.
2: It don't have no eyes,
1: and it don't have no feelings. It's just one thing. It's blind, in other words. It's blind. If you love a person, you're going to love them unconditionally.
2: You don't see nothing else but love.
1: You don't see nothing but love.
2: Come on,
1: you
2: with
1: know.
2: It.
1: you know, just like I was talking about on the other broadcast about my brother that stole my clothes. He would do anything for me, you know. He would give his heart and soul for anybody in our family. You know, nobody, one thing about him, you ain't have to worry about nobody messing with you if he was around. He was a enforcer, in other words. He was an enforcer of the troops, you know, the keeper of the castle.
2: Okay, we're not going to say that when you say he did this, he did that, but leave the but out. Mm-hmm. Just say he was my brother with some bad habit. Once you start using that but, you'll never find a true definition that you mean when you say but. Because what you've done, you have separated the good from the bad thing. Right? Talk to me now.
1: All of it come together is a package deal.
2: It's a package deal.
1: Because that's him. That's who he is.
2: That's who he is.
1: You know, we all have these same flaws, same character defects as some of these people that we have resentments against. You know, they could point the finger back at us. And see, we don't see them because we're the ones that's doing them. But we got flaws. It may not be as blunt as some of theirs, but we do the same things.
2: And may
1: we've
2: not
1: hurt
2: be as bold.
1: Somebody somewhere along the line. We've done some wrong to somebody somewhere along the line the day.
2: We call them shortcoming reverend.
1: That's what they are. That's what they are. And look at verse 35.
2: Come
1: now,
2: on. With.
1: This is where they're starting to feel a little guilty at right here, you know, because they know what they done did. They did a terrible thing, man. They did a terrible thing. And all, verse 35 said, and all his sons and all his daughters rose up to comfort him. See, he been grieving for days, probably weeks.
2: And the family is there for him.
1: Right, right.
2: Come on.
1: I remember I lost my grandmother, my aunt. She cried, but man, she cried for days. She cried for days. She wouldn't stop, you know, and weeks went by. And she just be walking, and then all of a sudden she just break down and start crying. And I remember that when I was a little boy. And all his sons and all his daughters rose up to comfort him, but he refused to be comforted. And he said, for I will go down into the grave until my son mourning. Thus his father wept for him. See, his father ready to go down in the grave for his son. That's
2: other words,
1: just how much he loved him.
2: He said, I will put it all on the line.
1: Lord, have mercy. That's got to do something.
2: That's deep.
1: I don't care how low down his brothers were. That's got to do something to their conscience. That's
2: real,
1: got to do something to their conscience.
2: On the other side of the coin, and everything that happens in life has two sides to it. Even one side is blank. Remember that, folks.
1: Uh-huh.
2: He still loved his son.
1: He still loved his son. And guess what? I'm even sure Joseph loved him too and forgave him.
2: But
1: see,
2: Joseph,
1: one thing about this whole, we talking about forgiveness, people.
2: Forgiveness. Joseph, Reverend, and Radio Lad, Joseph put it all on the line, if you want to look at it, and a part of reality as to what happened to him. He could have been selfish. But when the Holy Spirit takes over your life, the scripture said, I'm saying what the scripture say, you are a new creature. Old thing become new.
1: Mm-hmm.
2: And behold, you are a new person. You can tell when a person say, you don't sing the blues 5 minutes and somebody offer you a bill, you take the bill, then you start singing Precious Lord, they join in. They party. They having a party.
1: Mm. Yeah.
2: They can hang with the in crowd. They can hang with church people. They can hang with people who drink, smoke, chew, dip. They call them, what they call the reverend? They all out.
1: They sold out? All
2: they
1: out.
2: Sold out.
1: Yes,
2: sold
1: Lord.
2: Out.
1: Yes, Lord.
2: And you're going to have that in this world.
1: Oh, yeah, yeah.
2: I hate to say it, but in my personal opinion, we live in a world of dragnet.
1: Define that word, dragnet.
2: Dragnet means you remember the story in the Bible said we supposed to be fishermen of men.
1: Uh-huh.
2: That's the best way I can describe it. When Jesus told the fishermen, cast your net on the other side. You remember the story? I want to go into reenactment.
1: Right.
2: They had trawled all night long and caught nothing. Watch this now.
1: Uh-huh.
2: When Jesus came on the scene, he said, cast your net on the other side. You know what happened, Reverend? Radio Land? This is my opinion. He drove all of the fish from where they were to where they were fishing at. If they had been acting trawling, they were trawling for fish. Watch this now. But if it had been alligators in that water, they would have caught alligators. You agree or disagree?
1: Well, that was they were trying to catch. You know, they was out looking for fish, though.
2: They were looking for fish. But
1: so you're going to get
2: what
1: God got for you.
2: If it had been alligators in the water, they would have caught alligators, right?
1: Mm-hmm.
2: So let's go back to the scripture. It say, we are supposed to bring people into the church. That's what it means. Fish for men means mankind. You bring somebody, I bring somebody. And you bring them into the church. And when the net broke, Reverend, that represents the church should be full until you can't close the door.
1: Mm.
2: Right?
1: Right.
2: Now we are fishermen of men. But the dragnet means unwanted things that you're dragging for. But you're dragging creatures, you're dragging the devil, you're dragging thugs, murder, and everything else in your life. Be careful what you fish for. That's what I'm trying to say. Am I clear with you?
1: So we don't want those people to come to the church then?
2: If you bring them in the church and you turn them over to God and pray for them, you can change them. But if you bring them into the church and let them change the church, that's dragnet, because they have taken over the church money.
1: Yeah, because that church isn't strong enough, powerful enough
2: church is supposed to be sanctioned by Christ.
1: Yeah.
2: It's supposed to be center of Christ.
1: Right. And they got to be in a position where they can lead and guide and direct
2: you
1: them.
2: You are supposed to be an example, folks, of what church is all about. You can have a church full of people. This is my personal opinion. And none of those are in assembly.
1: Uh-huh.
2: They've scattered all over the place. They are scattered. God's people are scattered.
1: They're just in a physical building, huh?
2: They are in a wood building. You see, you are the church.
1: Mm-hmm.
2: You're the church. When you go to church, you're supposed to take your own fire.
1: That's right.
2: Some people go to church looking for fire.
1: Mm-hmm.
2: I can't use your fire. I can join your fire if your fire is the real fire.
1: Right.
2: If my fire is the real fire and your fire is just a makeup, I can't use it.
1: So the spirit,
2: you try the spirit by the spirit, see if that are God. That's scripture.
1: It will draw you and
2: drive you.
1: Yeah.
2: You either there visiting the church, going through the motion, or you there for a purpose.
1: And right? That's where we got to find out. A real church, one thing about it, and I know this from what I see, a real church is going to draw people and going to keep them now. They're going to stay there and they ain't going to want to go nowhere else. They're going to be taught. And you're going to see a change in them. You're going to see growth in them. You're going to see God working in their life. I didn't see it. There's some churches out there now. They doing the thing.
2: Well, you are supposed, the Bible said, I guess I'm a fanatic for scripture. It said, let your light shine before men. That means mankind, that they may see your good work and glorify your Father in heaven. You don't glorify your Father by doing the same thing in church they do it in the nightclub.
1: Exactly. Exactly.
2: The Bible says, come out from among them. Be a light. They tell you, well, I'm saved. If you're saved, you don't have to tell me. Show me.
1: Right.
2: I'm not from Missouri. Show me what you're about.
1: And you,
2: I just saw you put out a cigarette. I just saw you at a nightclub. Oh, I saw you at Walmart with a pack of Budweiser. And you tell me you love me Sunday.
1: Mm.
2: Oh, I bought that for my husband. You bought it. Why did he come and get it? You got what I'm saying?
1: Yes, Lord.
2: Now, I'm not going to buy you no beer, and I'm not going to buy you no wine. I'll feed you.
1: Right, right.
2: Get a job.
1: That's what he's going
2: to do. I'm going to go to church sometime. Wait until I invite you.
1: Mm-hmm.
2: Well, you mean, hey, put that wine bottle down, and let's talk about some scripture. Try the Spirit, Reverend. Lord, forgive me. By the Spirit, and see if that of God. Either you are putting on, or you're bringing it on. Come on, talk to me.
1: All right, let's look at verse 36. And this, you know, as far as the mourning for his son weeping, he wept for him. And verse 36 says, and the Midianites sold him into Egypt unto Potiphar.
2: He kept changing hands.
1: Right, they kicking him around. An officer of Pharaoh's and captain of the guard. Yes, Lord. But I'm going to show you something. As you read more about Joseph and the story, baby, you'll find the favor of God was all on him, all over him, everywhere he go.
2: And he had his hand on the river.
1: He had his hand. Some people, I'm going to tell you something, you might could try to shake them. You might try to do this or do that, but the hand of God could be on them, and you're going to be fighting a losing battle. And I tell you what's going to really happen. Something is going to happen to you for trying to mess with them. They're going to happen. Something's going to happen to you for trying
2: That's
1: to
2: God's
1: come up
2: property.
1: Against them. That's God's property.
2: Come on with it.
1: And you cannot do God's property no harm. Touch not my anointed.
2: Do my prophet no harm.
1: Amen. You ain't got to worry about it now. You let him fight the battle for you. That's another part. We're talking about the man in the mirror.
2: He said, I'll be your light in dark places.
1: Always, always.
2: And there's somebody always hoping that something bad will happen to you. Isn't that something, Reverend?
1: Right. Somebody, we got some evil people out there, man. I'm going to tell you. I'm going to tell you what I know. They are so undercover with it, though, that they will actually laugh at you in your time of calamity or your time of struggles or misfits, and then come right up to you and pat you on the back like, hey, man, you need anything, I'm here for you. When they just got through telling so-and-so about you and making for some, man, I told him he did this and did that, he wouldn't be going through all this, or this with this and that, you know. The reason why he going or she going through so much, he wouldn't listen to me or she wouldn't listen to me. You ever heard that before?
2: Yes, sir.
1: Yeah, that sounds like just like something we say. That judgmental spirit. And that's another thing. We talking about forgiveness, people. Total forgiveness. 100% forgiveness. If you got to, you really forgive a person, you don't beat them up with your tongue either. You don't beat them up with your tongue.
2: Rev, let's go back, if you will. My radio listener probably remember some things we covered that may bring this into reference. There's a difference in a looking glass and a mirror.
1: Oh, we said that in week one.
2: Okay. You take a looking glass, you look into it, you're going to see what you want to see.
1: Mm-hmm.
2: If you're ugly, you're going to see an ugly face. If you're beautiful at heart, you're going to see a beautiful heart. And you smile at yourself, and you can do anything you want to. Who's in the mirror is a reflection of you.
1: Right.
2: But what we're talking about is a reflection of who Christ is.
1: Amen.
2: You see, John say, love ye one another as I have loved you.
1: Right. Yep.
2: And I can say this myself. I can really talk to Christ looking in the mirror. I didn't say looking glass.
1: Right.
2: I look in the looking glass to see if how many wrinkles I got. I'm having fun, folks. Mm-hmm. Shave it all. But that has limited duties to help me perform.
3: Right.
2: The mirror of life, Reverend, is supposed to be a reflection of who Christ is and who he wants us to be. You know, the scripture says, let the meditation of my heart,
1: words of my mouth and the meditation of my heart be acceptable
2: in thy sight. Lord.
1: Yes, Lord.
2: My Redeemer.
1: Yes, yes, yes. My strength.
2: Pray to the mirror.
1: See, when they see us, they're supposed to be able to see the Christ.
2: They're supposed to see Christ in
1: us. The Bible says, be ye holy, for I am holy. You know, this is like what we're talking about, a mirror. You could look at it from the other side. When they look in that mirror,

0: but
1: they don't feel worthy.
0: No.
1: So they'll tell you, I love you, a check is in the mail. Those two are the oldest lies there is. I love you, the check is in the mail.
0: I've been waiting on that check a long time.
1: It's not in the mail.
0: I think you don't think the postman is late? Postman ain't late, is he?
1: No, sir.
0: Yeah. He should have been dropped that one off a long time ago. But the bottom line is this. We're talking about the man in the mirror, which is you. Forgiveness.
1: Mankind, that woman too. Mankind.
0: That woman too. We covering the whole scope, man and woman. Total forgiveness.
1: Total
0: no matter how bad it is. Now, if you think you've been to something, you couldn't have been done too much worse than what Joseph was done. You know? And people have some hurt. It's a lot of hurt people out there. A lot of people who are downcast, who felt rejected and thrown away like they don't belong.
1: As I alluded to earlier as a reference, Reverend, what happened to Samson? He fell short, right?
0: Right.
1: Because, I hope you'll forgive me for saying that sweetness became his weakness. You know, Barry White made a song. Sweetness is my weakness. Don't let sweetness be your weakness. You know? Your eyes will get you in trouble.
0: Mm-hmm. But he still had a relationship with God because
1: he asked still God, had a relationship. But
0: he Reverend, asked God for one more thing before he died.
1: Well,
0: he
1: said, here's what happened. And this way I see it. His eye deceived him. He had a good life. He was a king. He was in a high place position.
0: Mm-hmm.
1: And he felt like that he was being looked up on. He was not being looked up on. He was being a candidate to be looked down on. Are you with me?
0: Mm-hmm.
1: Right?
0: That's what they want to do. See, that's what the enemy wants.
1: And when they say the best thing to do, his eye, watch this now, his eyes got him in trouble, Reverend.
0: Mm.
1: We go rot his eyes out. They didn't put him out by throwing ashes or something in it. They rotted his eye, which means excruciating pain came with that. They disabled him. This is what the devil folk want to do, is to disable you.
0: Exactly.
1: He wants to block you from your destiny.
0: Right. Steal,
1: don't
0: kill,
1: let
0: and
1: nothing,
0: destroy.
1: Huh?
0: Steal, kill, and destroy.
1: Steal, kill, and destroy. And if you don't read it, you won't know it. If you don't know it, don't believe it. It ain't going to do you no good. It's like a medicine. The mm-hmm. word is like a medicine. So what happened? They put him into prison, right, Reverend?
0: Mm-hmm.
1: Not getting off the subject. This is a good example of watching the world. Not watch the world as it turned, but watch the world as the action. They put him in prison, isolated. And he found a way to get. He knew somebody had to have told him what was going on. A little boy brought him to the building. Are you listening?
0: Uh-huh.
1: He had all his strength except when they cut his hair. Fast forward, folks. He said, Lord, he said, I pray to thee, right? Watch the word, I pray to thee. Just give me that strength one more time. The Lord knew what he had in mind, folks.
0: Mm-hmm.
1: And you know, sometimes people say, well, Brother Murphy, do you think it was no, it was not self-murder. I didn't study this in law school. It means I have made a request and a plea to Christ to end my relationship with life. He requested death. If you want to charge somebody with murder, charge the law with. The law is not going to murder you. He took him out of his. That's what he requested, wasn't it?
0: Yeah, he got
1: talk
0: what
1: to
0: he
1: me, Reverend.
0: He got what he wanted.
1: He requested death. He said, let me die with the Philistine. How plain can you get? It's self-salutatory.
0: Mm-hmm.
1: Yeah. Let me die with the Philistine. That's like me saying, well, let me die with Reverend Pendleton in a train wreck. We pull out in front of the train. I brought that on myself, right?
0: Yeah, you brought it up. You're right.
1: You brought it up. It was your idea.
0: You asked for it.
1: You were granted what you asked for.
0: Right.
1: Be careful what you asked for, folks. Come on, talk to me.
0: And to show how much favor he still had with God, God granted it to him.
1: He granted it to him.
0: He gave it to him.
1: That's not self-murder.
0: Right. And this was true. And I see.

0: it another way too. This was an act of defiance on his part to let him know, this is what I want to do. You know, this is what I want to do, Lord. Just like when Peter was hung, when he died, he said, I'm not even worthy to be hung the same way you was hung.
1: I'm not worthy.
0: You say, hang me upside down. Hang me upside down. Now, could you imagine that? He was still alive when he made that request. Hang me up. Most people ain't looking that far ahead.
1: What about that short prayer he prayed?
0: Oh, man.
1: Lord, save me.
0: Yes, Lord.
1: And when we say, Lord, have mercy, this is what I teach. You will plead your case for another chance. Come and talk to me.
0: Yes, Lord.
1: Yeah. So when they get back to Cliff, when they gathered up in that building, Samson was tipped off that they were gathering, right? Mm-hmm. And somebody dropped the ball, right? A little boy brought him to the building. He knew exactly what pillar that held that building up, right?
0: Mm-hmm.
1: That strength God gave him was all he needed to put. He said, listen to what it says. It's self-explanatory. Let me die with the Philistine.
0: Mm-hmm.
1: He didn't say, let me kill them and I walk around. He was miserable. His eyes had been rotted out.
0: Yes,
1: we still
0: Lord.
1: Talk about forgiveness.
0: Right.
1: Rotted out eyes. That means it was excruciating pain that came with his blind. He already can't see. But yes. They are saying, let's disable him. And this is what the world want to do. The world want to shut you down. Come on with it, Rev.
0: That's it. Exactly. The world wants to shut you down, want to take your sight away from you, your vision. But you know what? Those who have done us wrong, a part of our forgiveness is we still going to have to forgive them. You know, no matter how evil that they do you, and some of them might even be family members. We said this on last week. They might even be family members. We got to forgive them. Forgiveness runs deep. Forgetting those things which are behind you.
1: Total forgiveness.
0: Oh, that's deep. You might have to go back to 20, 30 years and forgive something that happened back then. We hadn't forgotten it, but it's still like in the back of our memory.
1: Reverend, can I say this?
0: You can.
1: There are families. If you don't believe it, go to a family reunion and see how they are standoff. They got their own little clique.
0: Oh, man.
1: They'll speak to one another, but they are not saying, I love you. And hadn't seen one another in 20 years. Some are sisters and brothers. Some are brothers and brothers. Some are first cousins.
0: Right. You have different classes. Different classes in families. You got the high echelon. These are the ones who driving the Mercedes, the Lexuses, that live in the big brick houses, make so much money. They higher up. I don't care what bloodline they come from. They going to hang together. Then you got the next one, not as rich, but maybe on another level, not as higher up. They hang together. We got the middle class. They ain't got, you know.
1: They come in classes, huh?
0: Yeah. And then you got the lower class, which they consider as the bottom of the family. Oh, it's rough how they break them down in the family. You know, instead of all of it just being family, they break it down into sections. It's hard. If you're down there at the bottom, go try to hang up with some of your high echelon members of your family. They'll crack jokes and kid and try to put you down and make you feel less than.
1: Well, I have people ask me, what part of town do you live? They're not asking me that to see how good I live, per se. They want to know what class to put me in. I say, it's not where you live, it's how you live.
0: That's right.
1: And there are people living on the bridge that's happy.
0: Right.
1: They go get their food, they take it on the bridge. They get their water, they come out, people give them $1, they go back on the bridge.
0: Right.
1: And they said, well, he's homeless. He is homeless because he want to be homeless. He's happy homeless.
0: Amen.
1: She's happy homeless.
0: That's it.
1: You got what I'm saying? Am I right?
0: A lot of them, it's a choice. It is what they choose, and that's what they want, you know.
1: Life itself is what you choose. That's what I teach my kids and my grandkids.
0: Yep.
1: Life is what you make out of it. Yeah, this is what mama taught me.
0: You could be in just about anything you want to in this life, you know. I can get along with anybody. I can get along with the lowest of the low. I could sit at the dinner table with the president of the United States, bump elbows with them, the governors and all that, and feel right at home with them, no less than, no better than. Then I can go with any wino, any drunk, any dope head, and sit down and talk to them and hold a conversation with them. You know, I say I ain't no respecter of person with nobody. You know, because I believe even in the lost soul, they still got something to tell you. You could almost see, sometimes you could see where their vision was lost and where they got caught up at.
1: Mama said, it's some good in everybody. I still wonder how could she see 70 years down the road. That was wisdom, folks. One time, she asked me to sweep the yard. This is country. And I had swept the yard because my brother in New Orleans and my other brother, Johnny, they had stopped the hogs and they were getting ready to eat. I didn't want them to eat. We didn't have them a neck bone. We had everything about a hog but a squeal. And I wanted to get through quick so I could get in there and get one of the neck bone. She said, you swept the yard wrong, son. I said, I made up my mind I wasn't going to sweep that yard, Reverend. She said, I'll tell you what. You a seventh son, Aaron. You sweep the yard seven times.
0: Wow.
1: I'm going to sit right here. And if you don't get no food, you'll never forget that. I swept that yard seven times. And I met people overseas. They say, well, you know, you're different. You're a seventh son. You this, you must have this. They saw something that I achieved at home. That tells me what happens at home, Reverend, you take it with you.
0: Amen.
1: Your reputation is like a shadow. Come on, talk to me, folks.
0: Yep. You take your reputation.
1: You take it wherever you go. And you say, well, mama didn't teach me, or dad didn't teach me. Get you some friends that know better and learn from the friend. It's the company you hang out with.
0: That makes all the difference in the world. Amen.
1: You the company see you keep.
0: Yeah. You want to see where a person going, look at the company they keep.
1: Watch the company they keep. And the conversation, Reverend. Come on, talk to me.
0: All right. Well, we coming up on the top of the hour here. It's been another great edition of Cozy Brown Speaking. We thank you for tuning in, and we want to wish each and every one of you out there. Happy 4th of July to y'all. God bless you all. Have a safe and wonderful 4th of July weekend, and we'll see you again next week on another edition of Cozy Brown Speaks.
1: Be blessed.
0: Be blessed.
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15: We talk a lot here about ultra-processed foods and the many ways in which they can negatively impact your health. They've been linked to weight gain, obesity, type 2 diabetes, cardiovascular disease, even cancer. And now a new study out of UCSF found that high ultra-processed food intake was associated with something called intramuscular fat, which is exactly what it sounds like. That's fat inside your muscles, which can cause them to become weaker. Now, in this particular study, the researchers noticed more wear and tear and pain in people's knees because of weakened thigh muscles. Cutting back on ultra-processed foods isn't easy. The CDC estimates at least half the calories in our diet come from ultra-processed foods. But if you're looking to eat cleaner, cutting out sugar-sweetened beverages, that may be the best number one thing you can do to try and get started. I'm Dr. Sanjay Gupta, helping you live a better life.
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Praise the Lord forevermore. Yet celebrating the life and the legacy of our founding pastor, our chief apostle, Dr. Cleveland Smith. Our pastor-elect, Pastor Terrence D. Perkins. Our wonderful clergy, and all of you that go to make up this wonderful service on today. Amen. In the Word of God, we are told that men should always pray and not faint. So, at this time, we're going to make our personal prayer request known unto the Lord as the choir sings the Lord's Prayer.

0: At this time, Overseer Brenda Williams is coming to read a scripture for this service.
1: Our scripture will be coming from the 121st number of Psalms. I will lift up my eyes unto the hills, from whence cometh my help. My help cometh from the Lord, which made heaven on earth. He will not suffer thy foot to be moved. He that keepeth thee will not slumber. Behold, he that keepeth Israel shall neither slumber nor sleep. The Lord is thy keeper. The Lord is thy shade upon thy right hand.

bless you. I just want to read a few of the scriptures that's recorded here in the 11th chapter of Hebrews as we continue to magnify and praise the Lord and thank Him for this day. He had made for us and for us to rejoice and to be glad in it. We're living in the closing moment of this dispensation of grace. And after the dispensation of grace is going to be the millennium. But the church is to be out of here before the millennium would start. Because once we are caught up in the air to meet the Lord, then there will be the great tribulations. And we can just about imagine how awful the great tribulations is going to be by the evilness and falling away that we are seeing and experiencing and hearing about right now. And this is only just the beginning of sorrow. As we have mentioned last week, out there at the after the homegoing service of Bishop Bostick, and that Sunday morning, 2 hours later, California time is from our time and 3 hours from the Eastern time, there was another pastor killed right in his church. And it was done by his brother. And it happened while church service was going on. And I've been thinking about this and I've been looking in scripture and the reaction of people now and the upsetness and the killing and the murdering. It doesn't supposed to happen in a great way, or even it shouldn't be going on right now, but yet those spirits are in operation to make room for the greater to come. But that's when the red horse is released, and once the church should be gone, and that's when the red horse is released, and more killing and hatred and murdering is just going to be an ordinary thing, and it's increasing now. And just to think of it's going to be worse, and right now people are scared to go out the house. But do you think Satan is going to back away and let the church leave out of here without the church experiencing some of these things that's going on if we are not careful? We spoke Friday night about the distractions. It's all right to be in the awareness, but don't be distracted. Because when you become distracted, then you're no longer traveling in the directions that you were, but you're going in another direction. And that's what Satan wants to get us all caught up in, being distracted. And then when the church is gone, then we'll wonder, well, Lord, what happened? But we were distracted. And the scripture that stood in mind as I was walking out there in the room where I was standing to come out after you all had finished singing the Lord's Prayer is the one that's recorded in the 11th chapter of Hebrews, where it says, look with me at the 24th verse. It spoke of Moses, and it came up again so strong in my mind as we were singing. It says, the 24th verse of the 11th chapter of Hebrews said, by faith, Moses, when he was come to years, refused to be called the son of Pharaoh's daughter, choosing rather to suffer afflictions
with the people of God than to enjoy the pleasures of sin for a season. Isn't it amazing how it says the people of God will suffer afflictions? And we know that Paul had said that if anyone that will live godly in Christ Jesus, he's going to suffer persecution. So back then, it's no new thing for us to be going through. It's no new thing for us as the people of God to be hated. It's not new. It's been going on since the beginning. Can anybody hear me right here? So I'm saying this so that we can mature and buckle up and stop falling short when folks don't like you. Oh, y'all hearing me here? Stop getting upset when they lie on you. Are y'all hearing me here? Stop jumping out of the boat because you're being hated. Can y'all hear me in the house? This is what God wants us to see today, because we've got to be ready. Amen. Somebody say amen in the house if you can hear what I'm saying. We got to grow up. Woo, be able to take it and survive. Somebody say thank you, Lord, in the house here. So Moses made a difference. He didn't try to seek pleasures for the season, because the wages of sin is death. Hallelujah, hallelujah. But he would rather take the way that would cause him to be misunderstood and rejected. That's what the people of God experienced. Come on now. Come on now. Anybody know what I'm saying now? Anybody ever been saved longer than a second? You know what I'm talking about. That's when everything go wrong. You can shout at church and your tie be flat when you leave out the door. Something gonna go on to upset you and to throw you off. Are anybody been saved long enough to know what I'm saying here? Amen, amen. Instead of getting upset, get your spare out of the car. If you ain't got one, borrow one. But don't let it upset you. Rejoice in the Lord always. Always and again, I'll say rejoice. Can y'all hear me in this house? Woo! Time out for saying, why me, Lord? But it's time to say, thank you, Lord. Thank you, I know you. Thank you, Lord, you saved me. Thank you, Lord, you are yet with me.

him another praise. We on the same plane, we just have different reactions. And I want to praise him. I'm going in my mind like some of you, look at what you're going through. But you're assembled in the house of God. It couldn't take you out, but you came on anyhow. God brought you on anyhow. Hallelujah. One more praise. This shout time for me. This is shouting time for me. I know through many dangers towards this sin, we've already come. But look where we are right now. And we're going to go on further. Glory to the living God. Precious Lord. Glory to God. Keep on leading me. Hallelujah. Come on, hallelujah. Hallelujah. You're saved by faith. Amen. You're saved by faith. Hallelujah. These light afflictions is not even worthy to be compared with the glory that shall be revealed when he made his appearance. Ooh, hallelujah. Come on, hallelujah. Bless you, Lord. So it's not how you die that determines whether you have eternal life or not, but it's you and God. Are y'all hearing me here? I said, are y'all hearing me here? Oh, it's worth being repetitive. Are y'all hearing to repeat it? Amen. I say it's not how you die determine whether you're saved or not. Because we all going to die. Because this world is not our home. Amen. We're just passing through. And the way to get out of here, we got to die. I said we got to die. Amen. Ooh, hallelujah. Oh, hallelujah. Hallelujah. I hear something I believe that would help the church even the more if we be more concerned, as we had spoke this morning on the airway, get off our high horses. This is not a rebuke. Just bring you into the awareness. We've got to get off our high horses and start looking down at the folks and reaching down to them that we walk so past. Walk past by, at least that we pass, we walk past them at least in time past. Oh, y'all gonna get it. I'm gonna get it out after a while. Amen. What's going on with them? It used to be when people would commit suicide, they were still away and hide and do it. But now have you seen the change? They are not hiding to kill themselves, but they want to kill somebody else along with them. And then they'll kill themselves. A lot of it is because they don't have any hope. We have exalted ourselves so high to we make them think that God only saved the rich. God only saved those that's educated, that know something and that own something. And now they're in a desperate state. Amen. They're not seeing what we see. We see folks that own plenty and they still miserable. And they killing themselves with plenty. But since they never had anything. Y'all hear me here. Since they never had anything. They don't have hope. And they think you got to have something. But we got to make them to know God has saved them. He's concerned about them. He's not willing that any should perish. But that all will come to repentance. Yeah.
And he loves them because he doesn't judge us by what we own to give salvation. But it's just faith in Christ Jesus, believing that Jesus did die for our sins and that God did raise him from the dead for our justification. Can you give God a thanks? Can you hear me here? And it's not the sins, amen, that they committed that would hinder God from delivering them. But Jesus said himself that all manner of sin shall be forgiven. We got to start the reaching out and letting others know that have no hope. Because if we don't, the more they suffer, the more evil they're going to become. Are y'all hearing me here? Amen, amen. Amen. There's some under the name of Christians that's evil because they're suffering. They're hurting on the inside. Are y'all hearing me? And they keep a stank going, misery, love, company. I was reading the other day where Israel was delivered out of Egypt. And at one point where they got mad when they wanted to get the onions and the garlic and the cucumbers, they wanted to go back into bondage for that. They wanted their flesh pots. Well, while they were in slavery, they didn't have to cook. The flesh pot was the big pot that sat out there in the middle of the camp, and they had cooks cooking. So after they worked all day long, they'd just come back in and go to the flesh pot. The meal was already fixed. But now they've been delivered out of slavery, so they have to be responsible for cooking their own food. And they got mad. I'd rather be back in there. That's why they wanted the onion and the garlic and the cucumbers, because all that stuff was always prepared for them. Are y'all hearing me here? I know I'm talking about the Christians now, right now, that's professing Christians and hurting on the inside. So they'd rather go back than to go forward and face the responsibility. Are y'all hearing me? Of using the power and the grace and the ability that God had given them, they'd rather go back into bondage and live in slavery for the shortcut. Oh, y'all know what the shortcut is. Well, give God another praise. You know what the shortcut is. Hallelujah. Oh, give God another praise in the house with me. But thank God you are ready to go forward. Thank God you are becoming responsible. Thank God you are responsible. Thank God you'll face the challenges. Thank God you're ready to go on in Christ Jesus. Thank God you're going to keep the Lord first by his grace. Amen. Woo. Hallelujah. Oh, hallelujah. Oh, thank God. Hallelujah. Read your Bible right here with me. Glory to God. Hallelujah. Hallelujah. Oh, glory. Still in the 11th chapter there of Hebrews. I read this before, but it has a greater meaning right now, even the more. Hallelujah. I want you to see something. Hallelujah. Go down here. Hallelujah. The 33rd verse. Hebrews 33:11-33. Who through faith subdued kingdoms, wrought righteousness, obtained promises, stopped the mouth of lions, quenched the violence of fire, escaped the sword, the edge of the sword, out of weakness was made strong, waxed violent in fight, turned to flight the armies of the alien. Women received their dead raised to life again, and others was tortured, not accepting deliverance, that they may obtain a better
resurrection. Look, a child of God, by faith, what happened to them? They were tortured. They didn't want to change their testimony. Their lives could have been spared if they had only changed what they were saying about God. But they said, not accepting. The scripture said, not accepting deliverance. I'm not going to change the testimonies that they might obtain a better resurrection. They was aware that this world was not their home. We're just passing through. 36 verses, another group. And others had trials of cruel mocking and scourging. Yea, and moreover, the bonds and imprisonment. They were sown. They were stoned. These are people of faith. These are people of faith. This is why we got to let the world know. Amen. It's not what they own right now. Doesn't make any difference with God. God wants to save their souls. And they were stoned and sown asunder. And they were tempted. They were slain with the sword. Look at that. They wandered about in sheepskin and goatskin. They were destituted. They didn't have no house to live in. What is what we've propagated now? Everybody that's saved ought to own something. Well, you're saved by faith. So these people here had faith and they didn't own anything. Do you see this right here? Hallelujah. They lived in sheepskin and goat. They had dressed at least in sheepskin and goatskin, being destituted. They've been afflicted and they were tormented. And then look what God says about them. It's in parentheses, of whom the world was not worthy. The world wasn't even worthy of these people being here on earth with us. Why the world is not worthy? Because they didn't base their salvation just on a blessing. But it was their knowing God that made the difference, because they realized this world is not our eternal home. So they would rather have a good relationship with God. That don't mean they were lazy. That don't mean they weren't trying to find a job. That, are y'all hearing what I'm just saying? Because most times we see people not working, they lazy. They not trying. Now y'all hear me? I had to work to get mine, but that doesn't mean that was true with them. But it was their relationship with God. That's why we can tell them God love them and God want to save you, irregardless of what you own or what you don't own. Have faith in the only begotten Son of God. Y'all hear me here? Hallelujah. Job is another illustration of what I'm saying and what we're seeing in here concerning these people. Job was elevated, but he went through a test. Y'all hear me here? And he lost everything. I remember one year we were listening to a Christian call-in program, and it used to be on the radio station all night over WLAC. And this man was witnessing to a lady that called in, and she was having a hard time. He said, you know, Job lost everything he had, his children, everything, and one day everything was gone. He was just left devastated without anything. And the lady said, oh, well, did he have any insurance? Because she didn't know about Job. Are y'all hearing what I'm saying? So she felt sorry for the poor man. Did he have insurance? Are y'all hearing me here? Are y'all hearing me here?

be concerned about the derelict, the drug addict, those that just out on the corner. Let them know God loves them. I remember, I heard the other day, we was out at the airport and one of the members was going up to people that had their head down and said, lift up your head. God loves you. Didn't know him from Adam's house cat, but they were looking down. Lift up your head. God loves you. Now on the outside looking at it, that's crazy because she don't know them. But there's a manifestation of God's love. He could send it through anybody when he get good and ready. Ain't no telling. Might have saved some family's life. Might have saved some people's life. By just walking up saying, lift up your head. God loves you. That we can walk in that sensitivity to be sensitive and love people enough to let them know God will save them. Hallelujah to God. Amen. So they didn't get no breakthrough. They weren't able to live lavishly like many of us are. And I'm not condemning you living lavishly. I shouldn't have said that. I don't like saying things like that part because I want you to be able to discern what I'm really saying to you. I'm saying, but be concerned to help those that need help. Witness to those that look like they at the last going right straight to hell. Even the book of Jude said you have to snatch them out the fire. And you can see smoke coming out of them. But take time to let them know they could be saved. God love them. God will deliver. Hallelujah to God. Let's look back at this scripture again. We're getting ready to pray. Oh, bless God. 38 verse, of whom the world was not worthy. They wandered in deserts, lived in mountains, in dens and caves of the earth. They probably didn't have a television. I just threw that in there. And these all having obtained a good report through faith. Faith is beyond the things that we could see. Received not the promise. That means they did not live to see Jesus when he came on earth. But they were looking forward to the Messiah coming. But yet they didn't live to see him. But how did they die? In faith. They kept believing. They wouldn't give up. They didn't even get to see a sign. Give me a sign, Lord, that the Messiah is coming. But they held on. Hallelujah. God having provided, they received not the promise of living. I'm sorry. And all these, having obtained a good report through faith, received not the promise. Let's read that 39th verse together. And all, right. Right. Right. They did what? But God having providing some better things for us, that they with us should not be made perfect. Now what that meaning, they didn't receive the promise. And what God has in mind for us, they're going to get it over there. We're all together. We'll see him. Are y'all hear me? Somebody say, praise the Lord. But yet they died looking for it. Are y'all hear me? Hallelujah. Woo. There we go again. Can somebody give God a praise? Can you hear what God is saying to you? Amen. They might go first, but they won't get to see him. Are y'all hearing me here? Before we do, because we will all see him at the same time. Are y'all here? Somebody give God a praise now. Hallelujah. Hallelujah, hallelujah. Hallelujah, hallelujah. Lift your hands where you are. I'm psalming this up. We're getting ready to offer prayer as we continue. This is just impromptu. Everything just changed by the leading of the Holy Spirit. We have an order of service, but yet we are sensitive to the moving of the Holy Spirit.

to follow his directions. So right now is the time. Are y'all hearing me? Hallelujah to God. While your hands are raised, I want you to reflect on what was said, and that we would open our eyes today and be concerned about those that look like they'll never be nothing. But because they have a soul, God can save them. Did y'all hear what I'm saying? Let us all stand. Hallelujah. God is quickening our minds. Lift your hands. Lift your hands. Receive this. Receive this. We are not to look down on anyone, regardless of how they look, how they are dressed, even how they are acting. But we want to release a word in their lives. The Spirit will lead you. Some you can't talk to, or you might not have the privilege to talk. But you go walk in such an awareness now from what God is doing, because of what God is doing now, that you would pray for. You would be so concerned now. You would just get stirred and pray for them. They don't have to hear you praying, but God will. God will. God will answer prayer. I believe today to be a message to make us aware of souls. Let's become aware of souls and judge not according to the appearance, but become aware of souls and pray and ask God to save them. You might not get a chance to witness to them, but ask God to save them. Oh, in Jesus' name. Hallelujah. You've been stirred. That's why the Spirit is talking to you. And you will not be the same after today. You will be conscious of those who are not saved. The Spirit will make you know. Lift your hand. That's it. Father God, in Jesus' name, we anoint the people in here today. This is a reason why we are here. This is our day of assignment. This is what we are to do today, to be anointed, to become more and more aware of those that are lost, and have compassion. Have compassion. Have compassion. In the name of Jesus. Amen. Amen. Now look at me. There's a thought that goes with it. When you have compassion, they think that means compromise. Compromise is when you join in with them and do what they're doing. But compassion is that you just pray for them, that God will bring them through, and that God will deliver. Hallelujah. Bless you. Anybody want to come to the altar at this time? You may do so. This is your time. Hallelujah. Hallelujah. Hallelujah. Yes, Lord. And he who walks with me, and he talks with me, and he tells me, yes, Lord, I am in, Lord. Oh, yes, Lord.

0: make your petition known to God. He led you to the altar for a reason. And you won't return being the same. He's working on you individually. He's working for you. You obeyed and followed the leading of the Spirit of God that drew you to the altar. And you won't be the same. You walked in faith and you received it. In and by faith, it's yours. God is moving for you. Bless your name. Yes, yes, yes, yes. That's it. Receive it.
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14: As someone who's been married nearly 25 years, I'll tell you, there's a lot of great things about having a spouse. And according to a new study out of the University of Miami Health System, marriage might even be linked to a lower risk of cancer. Why? Well, the researchers said people who are married are less likely to engage in risky behavior. They're more likely to get a nudge to go to regular preventive medicine appointments and screenings. And they have a partner to share the load of family obligations, household chores, and finances. No one is saying you should get married in the pursuit of better health. But if you are single, how can you build a strong support system to maybe get some of these same benefits? 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I'm Dr. Sanjay Gupta, helping you live a better life.
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0: Music Ministry. Big old God bless you. All right. Wonderful. All right, folks. I want everybody to stand on your feet to welcome my friend and my brother. And he's probably going to tell us to be seated so his choir can sing and all of that good stuff. But it's my dubious distinction, it's my awesome assignment and my terrific task to be able to present my friend and my brother. He is the pastor of the Morning Star Missionary Baptist Church, located at 408 Dorothy Evans Avenue, Selma, Alabama, 36701. Pastor, come on, y'all, give him some love. Kevin, come on, give him some love. Give him some love. L, come on, Cockrell, senior in this place. Put your hands together. Put your hands together. Welcome, my friend, Pastor Cockrell.
1: God, our Father, how we love and we bless your name.
0: Oh, my.
1: Thank you again for this second worship service. We pray, our Father, as we have in times past, for the enablement of your Holy Spirit. Breathe afresh in this place. Somebody needs to hear a word from you. We pray in the name of Jesus you will again give us ears to hear, give us minds to receive, and then give us hearts to believe that after we worship you and examine your word one more time, we'll leave this congregated assembly better than we came. It's in the name of Jesus, your Son, our Savior, we pray, and every born-again believer said amen.

0: Hallelujah.
1: Bless you.
0: Hallelujah.
1: I am so honored to be here.
0: So glad to have you.
1: Again on this fourth Sunday morning. And morning star, you all can be seated. You all can be seated. Everybody can be seated for a moment, just for a moment. Dr. Payne has this uncanny way of kind of sliding you up under the bus without throwing you there.
0: Okay.
1: But I am so honored to be here with him on this day.
0: So glad to have you. So glad.
1: To God be glory. Thank you for your voice and your vision for the work that you're doing in the Mobile and the Moss Point, Mississippi area. God is going to continue to enlarge your territory. Watch this. Watch this. Listen. When people say rejoice, everybody say rejoice.
2: Rejoice.
1: Rejoice.
2: Rejoice.
1: Now, some of y'all can't say it good because you can't rejoice because you still ain't got joy. The only way you can redo something is you've already done it. So, Doc, said that to say God gonna do it for you again.
2: Hallelujah.
1: New day, that was y'all cue to shout, but I'm God gonna do it. God gonna do it. And some kind of crazy way, when God does things the second time in the Bible, it's always far greater than what he did initially. You don't believe me, do you? This ain't Sunday school and it ain't Bible study. I got to go, but doctor gave me the microphone. Here it is. Adam was his maid son. That was the first one. That's the one got all us in trouble. That first boy. Might be the reason why my family in so much trouble now. I'm the first boy. But it took the second son to fix what the first son messed up. I'm just trying to argue that what God got in store is better than what you had at first. I'm gone. Come on, go with me to the Gospel of Acts chapter 6. I just want to look at one verse for a few moments. If you all say amen and help me preach, I'm going to get up out of here. We're going back to Selma, Alabama. Somebody say amen.
2: Amen.
1: Amen. The Gospel of Acts chapter 6 and beginning with verse number 1. The Gospel of Acts chapter 6 beginning with verse number 1. I'm still drawing out of this vein. It's something about when you go to the doctor and they begin to poke your arm with needles trying to find a vein that will give them the blood that they need. Y'all still here?
2: Yes, sir.
1: And sometimes you get some nurses. I was finna say they left their glasses. They just don't know how to do. Okay. I'm staying in the vein, Doc. I'm staying in the vein. Acts chapter 6, verse number 1, it says, and in those days when the number of disciples were multiplied, there arose in church a murmuring of the Grecians against the Hebrews because their widows were neglected in the daily administration. Look over at your neighbor and tell your neighbor it ain't over yet. It ain't over. It ain't over. You may be seated in the presence of the Lord. That's all I want to talk about. It ain't over. Listen. God is, God has, and God always will be all knowing, all powerful. And grandmama said it like this: he's in everywhere-ness God. He's sovereign. He's absolute. God is in a class all by himself. God knew yesterday. He's going to know if by chance the Secretary of Time, according to Dr. Sherman Norwood, does not call your name. When your eyes fling open in the morning, God will still be all-powerful. He'll be forever present, and he'll still know all things. This God that I'm talking about, he's the one that said, I am that I am. This God that I'm talking about, he's the one that said, let there be, and things that wasn't automatically start becoming. This God that I'm talking about, I'm glad this morning, he does not operate in a trial and error when it comes to my life, pain, purpose, process, or my problem. God knows what he's doing. I want to make this argument today, brothers and sisters. There are some people who are sitting. Thank you, ushers, for your faithfulness. There are some people who are sitting on the pews who are in the right place. They're in the right place. They got some stuff that is going on in their life that they don't quite seem to understand, quite seem to appreciate. But I wanna let you know today, brothers and sisters, that God has a track record. And he's very much capable and able to navigate you through the pain that you're experiencing in this life, because God always had purpose in our pain. Even today, New Day, we are part of God's divine plan, but we're also a part of God's divine purpose. Now, I've discovered that everything God does, God always does it with purpose. Now, listen. I didn't ride the front of the bus. I wasn't the smartest cookie in the pack. That's a good place for somebody to say me too. I didn't come out of school being the valedictorian. I wasn't even close to being the salutatorian. I didn't come out, brothers and sisters, with degrees and letters behind my name like Pastor Payne. Pastor Payne got a whole lot of them behind his name. I didn't acquire all of that, but that little dirt road that I was raised on, I learned very well and early on in life, God don't need my intellect. He don't need my influence. He don't need my involvement. All he needs for me to do is put my trust in him. His ways. That's what he's told me. They're not my ways. His thoughts, they are not my thoughts. And unfortunately, there are some times when I intentionally don't want to understand where God is trying to take me to. Let me say it again. There are some times I intentionally don't want to understand, because I don't want God to interrupt my complacency. I don't want God to interrupt my comfort zone. I don't want God to interrupt, my chores that I do around the church. I don't want God, bothering me. I I ain't the only somebody that done been there. I don't see why y'all sitting there looking at me like that. That been some times in all of our lives that we didn't want God bothering. Okay. Let me see, can I just pick two or three? That's close to me, Cleveland. That's somebody here that can attest like I can. I told a fellow on yesterday, Doc, I think that was me and you talking. I still got both of them. Got to drag one, but I still got them. You don't hear what I'm saying. Now, I need to tell you something. The one that's bad and both of them messed up. I didn't wear them out praying. You still here with me? Some of that happened on the dance. Some of it happened shooting crap. Y'all ain't saying nothing here. I wish I had somebody that could be others with me, because we hadn't always wanted God. But my Sunday school teacher, Sister McCarter, Sister Robertson, Sister Nixon, they messed around there and taught me a scripture. Jeremiah 29:11 says, "For I know the thoughts that I think towards you, saith the Lord, thoughts of peace and not evil, and to give you an expectation." Sometimes I just didn't want God bothered. But I heard the word. His word says, "For his anger endure it but for a moment, and his favor is light. Weeping may endure for the night, but joy comes in the morning." Now I need to tell you, I'm telling you to help me preach to your neighbor. Tell your neighbor there's a good place to shout glory. Hallelujah. I know you done had some heartaches. I know you done hurt sometime. I know you've seen some time that it looked like it was a hopeless situation. Amen. But my granddaddy couldn't read and write, signed his name with an X. He used to tell me all the time, "Boy, the darkest hour of the night, just before daybreak." So even when you got to suffer, God has a purpose in our pain. Even when you have to go through some stuff, I want to tell somebody, God knows exactly what he's doing. Even when it makes no sense. I know you say he's sanctified and filled with the Holy Ghost. I know you can do your holy dance. You can speak in tongues and dance all around the church. But you need to know God knows what he's doing. I want to suggest to somebody here today, because there's a lot of untrue biblical stuff that seems to have crept into the body of Christ over the years, and is causing some good Christians to become malnutrition spiritually. Y'all still here with me? They seem to suggest that simply because you're a child of God, you're going to always have cash and gold. Tell somebody that ain't so. They seem to say, since you're a child of God, you're going to always be up and never down. Tell somebody that ain't so. They said, since you're a child of God, you're going to always have positive and no pain. But I wish I had somebody in here that could raise their sanctified hand and be a witness. I've experienced some pain. I love the Lord. He done heard my cry, pitied my every groan. But the truth of the matter is, I've had some pain. Now, let me tell you what the Bible said. James said, when, when, not if, but when. I don't care how long you've been on your white horse, when. I don't care how good a bill of health that you have, when. I don't care how things may be going favorable in your life. Everything that you touch has a tendency to turn to gold. James said, when you fall in the dive of temptation, here's what you got to do. You got to learn how to count it all joy. James, tell me, how in the world am I going to have joy when I got hell on my trail? How am I going to have joy when I got sickness in my body? How am I going to have joy when my finances is acting funny? How am I? James said, keep reading. For you know that the trying of your faith will get patient. Now, all I'm trying to argue with you is God has an expected end for you. Job said, man, that the bone of a woman, you ain't got but a few days here. He said, a fool. He didn't say half. He said, fool. Listen. Whoever told you, because you were saved, everybody was going to like you. Y'all still here with me? Whoever suggested to you that just because you were preaching, you were on the deacon ministry, trustee ministry, choir ministry, that everybody was going to speak well of. Come here, Jesus. Come. Let me tell you what Jesus said. He said, in this world, I'm not the afterlife. In this world, you shall have tribulations. He didn't stop. He said, but be of good cheer. Because everything that you're going through, I've already overcome it. Did you hear what I said? Too many modern day saints. You got to learn, brothers and sisters, how to praise when you're still in pain. You got to watch it while you're still wounded. Y'all ain't saying nothing. You got to be able to look through muddy waters and still see dry land. You got to be like the psalmist on this morning. I will bless the Lord at all. Listen. One thing you ought to thank God for. See, I tell you, the church messed up. The only thing we can say thank you for, Lord, is blessings. And most of them we don't deserve. I've learned to thank him for my burdens. Because when he puts me in the spiritual exercise room, the whole objective is to make me stronger today than I was yesterday. Y'all still here with me? See, that's what's wrong with the church. Now, some of y'all been in church 25, 30, 40 years. You can't take nothing. See how quiet you got right there? See how quiet you got? I would come back to church, but they looked at me funny. Somebody ought to help me in here. I would go back down there to New Day, but when I walked in, they wouldn't let me sit y'all ain't saying nothing here, where I wanted to sit. Whoever suggested to you that just because you were saved, you get to have it. So here it is. You ought to thank God for your burdens. Thank him for your pains. Your suffering, your sickness. Because some kind of way God uses that stuff to make us stronger. Listen, because he knows that there is an expected end. In his favor is life. Weeping me. Who told you it was going to last all night? So weeping may not last for 10 minutes. May endure for the night, but joy I've been here too long. Sister Carter, y'all got to really help me cut across the path now when we examine, amen, the neighborhood of this text. Dr. Luke seizes the moment in history and time of the early church to share with us how the enemy consistently and constantly tried to keep the church from doing what God called her to do. Can I suggest to you, amen, that the church, she grows, she gets stronger, amen. She matures by being able to go through some stuff and knowing that Jesus has already given her the victory. So all I got to do is keep walking this walk in faith. Old folks used to say, us done come this far by faith. Yeah. Y'all heard them saying too, didn't you? Leaning and depending on. I just don't believe he done brought me to leave me right now. So brothers and sisters, when we study this passage, we've got to understand the church was growing. She's in an infant state. She needs the right nourishment so that the baby can grow. So the baby won't have no limitations, no handicaps. There won't be no deficiencies inside of the body. He allows to go through something. Here it is. In Acts chapter 2, the Bible says Pentecost took place and 3,000 souls got saved. All that happened on Pentecost. Holy Spirit came down, amen, and turned folks who were discouraged, folks who were distressed, folks who were disturbed, turned them into some diehard disciples. You ain't here with me. Let me say again, folks in the church can't hardly take nothing. The Bible says, amen, they were in the upper room. They were in the upper room and they were there because of fear of the Jews. Y'all still with me? They were afraid of their own folk. We can't say much. There's a whole lot we can say now. Because we live in a season where we afraid of our own children. See how quiet you got? That's the only reason why we got bars on our home. We got security guards, systems on our home. There ain't none of the children of the KKK that's breaking in. I wish I had somebody here to help me. They ain't the one that vandalizing our neighborhoods. Y'all ain't saying nothing. We afraid. Tell you what you do, look around the church and see how many young folks that you see in here. Not just at New Day, that's New Day, Morning Star, that's Hello Ghost Headquarters, that's Round the Street Baptist, wherever you want to call it. We have a problem when it comes to our own. Listen, what in the world and took place where the child that I done raised in my house pay no rent here, fed my food. Care how grown you think you are, the clothes that you, I bought them. You think you can sit inside a 147 Brush Creek Circle and tell me when you is and ain't gonna go, the devil is a lie. Do I have anybody gonna help me? The hour. So the Bible says these fellows have become diehard disciples. Acts 2 and 43 says everybody was filled with awe, and many wonders and miracle signs were done by the apostles. This is the early church. Acts chapter 3, the Bible talks about Peter and John on their way, amen, to have prayer. And they meet a lame man at a gate called Beautiful. Yes, sir. Said to him, We ain't got no money. Typical of the church. Two broke preachers. Y'all still here with me? Trying to do the work of the Lord. Silver and gold have we none, but such as we have. We're going to give it freely. Have we received it so freely? We're going to give it such as we have. Give, we give unto thee in the name of Jesus Christ. He said, rise up and do what? Walk. The early church was on fire for the Lord. I said to some brothers, I got called yesterday morning to attend a district deacon's meeting. And they called me. I have to be careful what I say, because y'all be putting me out cross yonder, but I ain't care. I told my wife, I said, I wonder why they didn't call the moderator. And he got a vice. Talk to me, somebody. But they called, and I got there, and I said to them, listen, there's a problem in our churches that don't nobody want to talk about. You want to know what it is? Folk don't pray like they used to pray. Talk to me if you can. The church used to be a powerful place to gather as people of God, but now, because she don't pray, she ain't got no fellowship. Because she don't pray, ain't no unity. Because she don't pray, ain't nothing happening. Because she don't pray, ain't no honesty in the church. Because she don't pray. You expect to do the things of God, and you don't even want to talk to God. Come on here and get a little closer to me. That's the only reason why the church ain't joyful the way she's supposed to be. She's out of relationship. I'm talking about good of God been to you as far as the Lord done brought you from, all the doors God done opened, all the bridges God done let you cross. Somebody ought to talk to me in here. All the time God made your enemies leave you alone, and then you got the audacity to come down to his church, sit down, be quiet, cross your arm, cross your legs. Here it is. I learned this one from you, Doc. Yeah. Let the redeemed of the Lord. See how many folk nodded their head? Y'all going to help me? You've got to vocalize. Yeah. Speak up. God been good to you. So, my brothers and sisters, the order for the church to continue to move in the direction that God wants her to move in, here it is, the first thing. She's got to recognize the power in fellowship. We ain't in this by ourselves. I continue to say, I learned from Reverend Jesse Jackson. We funeralized him on this year. But Jesse Jackson said in the 1984 Democratic National Convention, he said that we're not an island out in the Pacific all by ourselves. But he said we're more like grandmama's quilt. Yeah, she took a piece from here, a piece from there, and kind of woven that thing together. And when it got all together, the quilt became something of comfort. It became something to keep somebody warm on a chilly night. But it never would have happened if grandmama had not put all those pieces. We've got to recognize that there's power in fellowship. Bible says, listen. The Bible says that these fellas here were devoted in Acts 3. They devoted to prayer. Now, this ain't nobody but me talking. And, Doc, you let me know when it's time for me to go. This ain't nobody but me talking. But if folks were genuinely concerned about the economy in this nation, they'll show up for prayer service. If folks were generally concerned that they are taking away, amen, benefits that were, amen, set in place to help those who were the least inside of this country, and now they snatching it away. They got billions of dollars in their pockets. You ain't got a dollar in your pocket. They eating T-bone steaks. You eating bologna sandwiches. I'm trying to tell somebody we need to be in prayer. They building more prisons than they are, amen, institutions of higher education. I'm trying to tell you the church got to go back to prayer. Y'all are like, you don't believe me. I got to show it to you again. Here it is. When the church was praying, God had this uncanny way. He took children whose parents were sharecroppers. Y'all still here? I'm talking about when the church was praying. Parents were sharecroppers, and God took the children from sharecroppers and made them lawyers, made them judges, made them doctors, y'all still ain't saying nothing, made them nurses, made them teachers. And all I'm trying to tell you is God got a way of turning it around. Why? Because somebody engaged in prayer. My brothers and sisters, in order for the church to grow and mature, the Bible says we have to grow in grace and in knowledge of our Lord and Savior, Jesus Christ. During this time of the text, the disciples, the body of Christ, the church, was growing by leaps and bounds. The church was inclusive. Yeah, that's the part that it keeps us. Yeah, the church was inclusive, and because she was inclusive, they allowed some folk to come in that didn't dress like everybody else dressed. They didn't have the same educational attainment. Amen. They wouldn't know the same social status. They started letting, amen, the Greek-speaking believers coming in. Now, here's the problem. The Hebrew-speaking believers had widows. And they started thinking that you were giving Sister Sally 3 loaves. Because y'all know we ain't smart enough to do it when ain't nobody looking. Y'all still with me? Gave Sally 3, but then didn't want to give Susie but 1. Y'all still here? They are the same social status. One of them just happens to be in there. So here it is. The church then took on the responsibility of looking out for widows and for orphans. Because Jesus said, we ought to do it. Here it is. Who you been looking out for lately? Who's on your target list of ministry? Anybody gonna help me here? The Greek speakers, the Greek widows were being discriminated against because of food. Now, therefore, you want to start a big fight in church? Money ain't going to make but a couple folks fight. Y'all still here with me? You want to start some ruckus? I double dog dare you. Put some food on the table. I wish I had somebody. Now I got a friend, Doc, and I'm finna go. I got to cut way across the pastor now. I got a friend in Nassau, Bahamas. He watches us every Sunday morning. As a matter of fact, he may be tuned in to us on this morning some kind of way. But Glenn, bless his holy name. I better not say that. I better leave that one. Glenn said, we went to the Bahamas, Nassau, a couple years ago for Christmas and hung out with my schoolmate and his family, wife. And they brought some, they had a little gathering for us, old classmates. But it was at Glenn's house. And some folk came. The food that he done cooked. And everybody done ate and feasted well. But you had some folk. That wanted you to fix them three extra plates. And Glenn said, ain't no totals at this house. In other words, you can eat all you want. Y'all still with me? But you ain't finna lie up in here talking about I gotta take a plate to Big Mama, one to Uncle Bubba, one to Little Ray Ray, and you know all the time all of them going to your house. I'm out of here. I'm out of here. Church conflict. Church division. Every church will have their fair share. The key is overcoming. The key is growing past. We're broken people. We come from broken families, broken communities. We come in here burdened. We come trouble on our jobs, confusion in our homes. We need a word from the Lord. Brothers and sisters, the Bible says, fret not thyself because of evildoers. Many are the affliction of the righteous, but the Lord delivers them out of them all. If my people, which are called by my name, humble themselves and pray, seek my face and turn from their wicked ways, he said, then I'll hear from heaven. I'll forgive their sins and I'll heal their land. So my brothers and sisters, the Bible seems to suggest to us that after the problem, after the pain, the word of God is spread. The number of disciples multiplied greatly. And I'm trying to tell you, as I hurry to a close, the gospel has got to be spread. Bible says, when a problem arose, they said, look out among you. Yeah. And find seven disciples.

You gotta be careful in the body of Christ not to think more highly of yourself than you ought to think.

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That my house may be full. You didn't hear me now. I'm trying to leave you now. But now the Bible said now. Oh, Lord, if you want.

Oh yes it is. And the ministry of the word of God. I wish I had somebody. I want to tell you, you'll always have a conversation.

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Thank God for this word today. 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Amen. For everybody from Selma, thank y'all so much. Thank y'all so much. Amen. 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

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So really so easy, yeah. So dun dun dun dun dun dun dun. Easy love. Now point at your neighbor, say loving you is what I do.

this fellowship between New Day and Morning Star. Thank you, Lord, for their travel. Thank you for their safety as you've taken care of them on the highway to make it here. Please, please, please, Lord, guard and guide and protect them, dear Lord, and keep the driver awake and alert, God. Give them safe return to their various destination. Lord, as all of us, we leave from this place never from your presence. May your love, your mercy, your peace, your truth rest, rule, and reside with us now, here, and forevermore. Shall we all sing together? Oh!

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15: When we talk about how much exercise someone should get, current guidelines call for about 150 minutes of moderate intensity exercise or 75 minutes of vigorous intensity exercise every week. 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
1: 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I don't think they gonna believe me. 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
7: A Better Life with Dr. Sanjay Gupta.
8: When we talk about how much exercise someone should get, current guidelines call for about 150 minutes of moderate intensity exercise or 75 minutes of vigorous intensity exercise every week. New study out of the UK makes a strong case for vigorous exercise if and when you can do it. Now, researchers determined that even little bursts of vigorous exercise can significantly reduce someone's risk of 8 different diseases: dementia, type 2 diabetes, fatty liver disease, chronic respiratory disease, chronic kidney disease, immune-mediated inflammatory diseases, major cardiovascular events, and atrial fibrillation. We're not talking about complicated training programs here. Just work with what you can into your everyday life. If you are breathless and unable to speak in complete sentences, then you've hit the mark. I'm Dr. Sanjay Gupta, helping you live a better life.
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11: I don't know about you, but my social media feeds are flooded with lotions and potions and gadgets, all promising to unlock different components of longevity. But if you log off, take a step back from all the hype, you'll find that the actual keys to a longer, healthier life are hiding in plain sight. There are four of them. Number one, nutrition. The Mediterranean diet really is the gold standard. Number two, exercise. You should be getting 150 minutes of moderate intensity exercise or 75 minutes of vigorous intensity exercise every week, plus strength training and stretching. Number three, sleep. Sleep is when your body and your brain repair themselves. You should be getting 7 to 9 hours a night. And finally, number four often gets forgotten, socialization. It's not a bonus. It's a necessity for a healthy life, finding a sense of community, purpose, and belonging. I'm Dr. Sanjay Gupta, helping you live a better life.

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9: A better life with Dr. Sanjay Gupta.
10: When you need your body to perform, but some of your muscles are having trouble, other muscles can sometimes help compensate. This is a great thing short-term. But long-term, it can lead to serious and even chronic aches and pains. So if you've got nagging stiffness or irritation somewhere, don't push through it. Try to figure out why it's happening and how you can correct it. Strength and conditioning specialist Dana Santa says, performing exercises at a deliberate tempo makes it easier to notice when the wrong muscles are taking over, and also gives the intended muscles a chance to engage before that compensation kicks in. Dana suggests that starting with primary movement patterns such as squatting, hinging, pushing, pulling, rotating, and core can help make compensation easiest to identify and to address. I'm Dr. Sanjay Gupta, helping you live a better life.

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1: 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All services will be held at the Greater Showers of Blessings Church of God in Christ, 705 Telegraph Road in Pritchett. Prophet Charles Buchanan, host pastor. You are invited.
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2: Death and life are in the power of the tongue. So we've come to tell you tonight, be blessed. In fact, just look at three people around you. Tell them, be blessed. Be blessed. Be blessed.
3: Bishop, I was on an airplane on my way to see you.
4: And the Lord began to speak to me and said, write these words as encouragement to the saints around the world.

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You might be hurting.

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0: I thought about everything you'd been through.
1: Yes.
0: And everything the people of New Orleans have been through.
1: Oh, we've been through a lot.
0: And I started thinking, what is the solution?
2: I pray for you.
0: And God said, tell him to pray.
1: That's it.
2: Pray for me.
0: And watch him change
1: things. Watch God change.

Cause I'm gonna be praying for you. What's God? Now, you know what's gonna happen if you pray for somebody around you. Just look at somebody, tell them, I'll pray for you. You pray for me. What's getting ready to happen?

watch God change.